0: 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WKBA, Vinton, Roanoke.
1: Classic country weather.
2: Stay aware this weekend, both Saturday and Sunday. We've got a risk for afternoon and evening, strong to severe thunderstorms. They'll be scattered about, mainly 3 p.m. to 9 p.m. both days. Some of them could be strong to severe with a risk of heavy rain and damaging winds. Not everyone sees them, but the ones that do pop up could definitely pack a punch. It's also going to be warm and humid. Highs in the upper 80s to near 90 for the Triad on Saturday. For the foothills, highs in the mid and upper 80s, and the North Carolina and Virginia mountains, mainly upper 70s with some clouds around and that chance of showers and storms. Be aware if you have later day plans, keep an eye on the radar and stay alert for some strong wind gusts or heavy rain if a storm rolls through. That's the deal today and tomorrow. Both Saturday and Sunday are weather impact days because of those storm risks. Now heading into early next week, we start to see more sunshine, it gets hotter and drier. In fact, looks like we've got a big heat wave on the way heading into 4th of July weekend. Late next week, we could be talking about highs in the mid and upper 90s with a heat index well into the triple digits, potentially a dangerous stretch of hot conditions on the way. So be planning ahead. That's your forecast. Have a great weekend. For WXII 12 News, I'm meteorologist Dylan Hudler.

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3: Stay aware this weekend, both Saturday and Sunday. We've got a risk for afternoon and evening strong to severe thunderstorms. They'll be scattered about, mainly 3 p.m. to 9 p.m. both days. Some of them could be strong to severe with a risk of heavy rain and damaging winds. Not everyone sees them, but the ones that do pop up could definitely pack a punch. It's also going to be warm and humid. Highs in the upper 80s to near 90 for the Triad on Saturday. For the foothills, highs in the mid and upper 80s, and the North Carolina and Virginia mountains, mainly upper 70s with some clouds around and that chance of showers and storms. Be aware if you have later day plans, keep an eye on the radar and stay alert for some strong wind gusts or heavy rain if a storm rolls through. That's the deal today and tomorrow. Both Saturday and Sunday are weather impact days because of those storm risks. Now, heading into early next week, we start to see more sunshine, it gets hotter and drier. In fact, looks like we've got a big heat wave on the way. Heading into 4th of July weekend, late next week, we could be talking about highs in the mid and upper 90s with a heat index well into the triple digits, potentially a dangerous stretch of hot conditions on the way. So be planning ahead. That's your forecast. Have a great weekend. For WXII 12 News, I'm meteorologist Dylan Hudler.
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0: Good Lord, that could have been another 50 cent shot. All right, Porky, do it
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2: Stay aware this weekend, both Saturday and Sunday. We've got a risk for afternoon and evening, strong to severe thunderstorms. They'll be scattered about, mainly 3 p.m. to 9 p.m. both days. Some of them could be strong to severe with a risk of heavy rain and damaging winds. Not everyone sees them, but the ones that do pop up could definitely pack a punch. It's also going to be warm and humid. Highs in the upper 80s to near 90 for the Triad on Saturday. For the foothills, highs in the mid and upper 80s, and the North Carolina and Virginia mountains, mainly upper 70s with some clouds around and that chance of showers and storms. Be aware if you have later day plans, keep an eye on the radar and stay alert for some strong wind gusts or heavy rain if a storm rolls through. That's the deal today and tomorrow. Both Saturday and Sunday are weather impact days because of those storm risks. Now heading into early next week, we start to see more sunshine, it gets hotter and drier. In fact, looks like we've got a big heat wave on the way. Heading into 4th of July weekend, late next week, we could be talking about highs in the mid and upper 90s with a heat index well into the triple digits, potentially a dangerous stretch of hot conditions on the way. So be planning ahead. That's your forecast. Have a great weekend. For WXII 12 News, I'm meteorologist Dylan Hudler.

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0: Hi, everybody. 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
3: Stay aware this weekend, both Saturday and Sunday, we've got a risk for afternoon and evening, strong to severe thunderstorms. They'll be scattered about, mainly 3 p.m. to 9 p.m. Both days, some of them could be strong to severe with a risk of heavy rain and damaging winds. Not everyone sees them, but the ones that do pop up could definitely pack a punch. It's also going to be warm and humid. Highs in the upper 80s to near 90 for the Triad on Saturday. For the foothills, highs in the mid and upper 80s, and the North Carolina and Virginia mountains, mainly upper 70s with some clouds around and that chance of showers and storms. Be aware if you have later day plans, keep an eye on the radar and stay alert for some strong wind gusts or heavy rain if a storm rolls through. That's the deal today and tomorrow. Both Saturday and Sunday are weather impact days because of those storm risks. Now heading into early next week,

0: week, we start to see more sunshine that gets hotter and drier. In fact, looks like we've got a big heat wave on the way. Heading into 4th of July weekend, late next week, we could be talking about highs in the mid and upper 90s with a heat index well into the triple digits, potentially a dangerous stretch of hot conditions on the way. So be planning ahead. That's your forecast. Have a great weekend. For WXII 12 News, I'm meteorologist Dylan Hudler.
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Lord, Lord, have mercy on me. 20 some odd years ago, my Lord, it gets rough way down in old Southland sometime. I ran away for the first time when I was 4 years old. I'm a free-born man.

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2: Stay aware this weekend, both Saturday and Sunday. We've got a risk for afternoon and evening, strong to severe thunderstorms. They'll be scattered about, mainly 3 p.m. to 9 p.m. both days. Some of them could be strong to severe with a risk of heavy rain and damaging winds. Not everyone sees them, but the ones that do pop up could definitely pack a punch. It's also going to be warm and humid. Highs in the upper 80s to near 90 for the Triad on Saturday. For the foothills, highs in the mid and upper 80s, and the North Carolina and Virginia mountains, mainly upper 70s with some clouds around and that chance of showers and storms. Be aware if you have later day plans, keep an eye on the radar and stay alert for some strong wind gusts or heavy rain if a storm rolls through. That's the deal today and tomorrow. Both Saturday and Sunday are weather impact days because of those storm risks. Now heading into early next week, we start to see more sunshine that gets hotter and drier. In fact, looks like we've got a big heat wave on the way. Heading into 4th of July weekend, late next week, we could be talking about highs in the mid and upper 90s with a heat index well into the triple digits, potentially a dangerous stretch of hot conditions on the way. So be planning ahead. That's your forecast. Have a great weekend. For WXII 12 News, I'm meteorologist Dylan Hudler.
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1: Exodus 10 verse 20 says that God hardened Pharaoh's heart. Why would God do this? Did he predestine Pharaoh to have a hard heart? On a lighter note, what does the J in J. Vernon McGee stand for? 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
2: 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I am your bluegrass buddy, Tim White. Glad to be here with you once again this week on your favorite radio station. Spinning some good bluegrass, old time, laced with some comedy, some Americana, and a whole lot of good information. So reach over there, turn it up, and take the knobs off the radio. Getting it started this week with Daniel Grindstaff.

Yeah, some good solid bluegrass music there from the late Aaron Frosty Foster. More Pretty Girls Than One, right here on the Tim White Bluegrass Show. Aaron Frosty Foster and a bunch of his buddies gonna take us out of this first segment with the Pike County Breakdown.

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0: And folks, on a sad note, we lost two more bluegrassers in our world this past week. Junior Blankenship, who played guitar and sang with Dr. Ralph Stanley for I think it was 19 years, passed away. And Bill Monroe's son, James Monroe, passed as well this week. So I'm going to play some music right now from James Monroe, and then next segment I'll highlight the late Junior Blankenship. Keep their families in your thoughts and prayers. Here's James Monroe.

James Monroe, the son of the father of bluegrass music, Bill Monroe. James passed away this past week. Like I ask you to do, keep his family in your thoughts and in your prayers.

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0: comedy from Fred E. Smith.
1: Lord, we was poor, though. Lord, we were, if we'd got any food stamps, we'd have eaten them.
0: And comedy from David Browning.
2: You know, folks, I get a little nervous standing out in front of a crowd and talking. It makes me so nervous. I think it stems from the fact that I had this uncle one time. He was standing up on a stage, kind of like this one right here, and he slipped, and he fell down through a hole in the middle of it. But we all believe he'd have broke both of his legs if it hadn't been for that rope around his neck.
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3: And the world lost two great bluegrass musicians this past week. I just did a feature on James Monroe, Bill Monroe's son, and we also lost Junior Blankenship this week. He was noted as the world's fastest cross picker on the guitar. He played, I think it was 19 years with Dr. Ralph Stanley. A great guy, great picker and singer, and he will be missed. And like I've said before, please keep his family in your thoughts and in your prayers. Going to highlight some of Junior Blankenship's music right now.

the great guitar picking and voice of man who passed away this past week, and we lost another good one in the bluegrass world, Junior Blankenship. We just heard Gonna Settle Down. Before that, Letter from My Darling. So I'll play one more from the late and great Junior Blankenship. Here's one titled The Angel Band.

Abby, the spoon lady and Chris Rodriguez hit that last note. One call going down the road. Here's Larry Sigmund and Barbara Poole. On the Tim White Bluegrass Show, turn it up, take the knobs off.

0: 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And when you get there, tell them Tim says howdy.
1: Well, Thelma Lou hears about this. 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
8: He worked over at the paint factory over there in Mayberry. He was climbing up this ladder, and somehow he slipped, and he fell head first off of it, down into a big vat full of varnish. And that letter said that it was a terrible death, but it was a beautiful finish.
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9: Yes, Jesus loves me. 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
5: 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He's tall, dark, and handsome. At least that's what his wife says. It's Tim White of the Tim White Bluegrass Show.

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0: You okay, Grandpa? 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

The VW Boys with the 5 pounds of possum, a song I wrote a few years back. 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

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Hey, if you're driving a vehicle, please drive safe. 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Buckle the seat belts, keep the child in the child restraint device, and behave yourself. And let's give 5 or 10 people a break and not the horn or the finger. Let's be nice out there, okay? I'm going to be back with more of the Tim White Bluegrass Show in a couple of 3 minutes. Wayne Henderson taking us to our next pause.

0: 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Keeping you informed creatively about the music you love. 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This is your bluegrass buddy, Tim White, inviting you to go to a fascinating website from the birthplace of country music region. Matter of fact, I call it ground zero for the birth of country music. It's the Carter Family Fold, where A.P. 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And you tell them Tim says howdy.
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2: It's time now for this week's Tim White's Possum Road Camp. It's time for the Possum Spotter Club report again, folks. All of our Possum Spotter Club members send me reports each week where dead possums are spotted on America's highways, and I report the possum abuse to you right here on the Tim White Bluegrass Show. Remember, the more dead possums you see, the warmer the weather, and the fewer dead possums you see, the cooler the weather will be. 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Possums, America's most overlooked natural resource. Remember to get your membership card today. Now here's this week's possum report.
1: Yeah, lots of possums out and about like it's summertime or something, folks. But Daryl Cubbertson over in Castlewood, Virginia said he spotted 6 dead possums and 2 unknowns for a total of 8. We do count the unknowns, Daryl, as possums. So from Castlewood, Virginia, Daryl Culbertson reporting in. We appreciate that. And

up in Withfield, Virginia. Withfield, Virginia. Madeline Brown. Madeline Brown in Withfield, Virginia said she spotted 4 dead possums and 1 unknown for a total of 5. Thank you, Madeline, for that report. And down in Cumming, Georgia, we have Junior McVeigh. Junior McVeigh in Cumming, Georgia said he spotted 5 dead possums and 2 unknown for a total of 7. So we appreciate that. Down in the great state of Georgia. And Chad and Dimples down there in Florida, in Palatka, Florida, said they spotted 3.5 dead possums in Palatka, Florida. Possums everywhere, folks. Make sure you keep an eye out for them because they don't have the eyesight to keep an eye out for you. They don't look both ways when they cross the road. And we try not to mash them, but it happens, doesn't it? If you don't have a Possum Spotter Club card suitable for laminating for your wallet or purse, find out how you can take care of that little situation at thetimwhitebluegrassshow.com. I'm going to say it again, thetimwhitebluegrassshow.com. And remember, Possum Spotter Club is on Facebook. Possum Spotter Club is on Facebook. So keep an eye out for our little marsupial friends. Let's try to protect them, okay?

Lou Reed and late Terry Balcom and doing the Big Mon here on the Chum White Bluegrass Show. Here's Ricky Skaggs, Kentucky Thunder. Turn it up. Take the knobs off.

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0: 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And if you'd like to get a hold of my music, like Tim White with Banjo and Friends, King of the Left-Hand Lane, the Possum Tapes, and all the VW Boys music and more, just visit FatDogRecords.com. 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

Yeah, reaching back into the late 1970s. Troublesome Holler. Late Ron Green on the lead vocal right there. Right here is Larry Stevenson with a good gospel tune on the Tim White Bluegrass Show. Turn it up, take a knobs off.

Yeah, Larry Stevenson wrapping it up for us. I've enjoyed it this week, folks. I hope you have too. Remember to keep the families of James Monroe and Junior Blankenship in your thoughts and prayers as your fine gentlemen passed away this past week. So sad news for the bluegrass world. Well, God bless you. I'll see you next time.

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2: Lord, we was poor though. Lord, we were. If we'd got any food stamps, we'd have eat them.
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3: Folks, I get a little nervous standing out in front of a crowd and talking. It makes me so nervous. I think it stems from the fact that I had this uncle one time. He was standing up on a stage, kind of like this one right here, and he slipped and he fell down through a hole in the middle of it. But we all believe he'd have broke both of his legs if it hadn't been for that rope around his neck.
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You know, I still think about that night and how that young boy died, and how others sometimes pay for our mistakes. But you know, the last thing on that young boy's mind as he left his big cold world behind was just knowing his poor old mother's heart would break.

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2: Stay aware this weekend, both Saturday and Sunday. We've got a risk for afternoon and evening strong to severe thunderstorms. They'll be scattered about, mainly 3 p.m. to 9 p.m. both days. Some of them could be strong to severe with a risk of heavy rain and damaging winds. Not everyone sees them, but the ones that do pop up could definitely pack a punch. It's also going to be warm and humid. Highs in the upper 80s to near 90 for the Triad on Saturday. For the foothills, highs in the mid and upper 80s, and the North Carolina and Virginia mountains, mainly upper 70s with some clouds around and that chance of showers and storms. Be aware if you have later day plans, keep an eye on the radar and stay alert for some strong wind gusts or heavy rain if a storm rolls through. That's the deal today and tomorrow. Both Saturday and Sunday are weather impact days because of those storm risks. Now heading into early next week, we start to see more sunshine, it gets hotter and drier. In fact, looks like we've got a big heat wave on the way heading into 4th of July weekend. Late next week, we could be talking about highs in the mid and upper 90s with a heat index well into the triple digits, potentially a dangerous stretch of hot conditions on the way. So be planning ahead. That's your forecast. Have a great weekend. For WXII 12 News, I'm meteorologist Dylan Hudler.

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2: Stay aware this weekend, both Saturday and Sunday. We've got a risk for afternoon and evening, strong to severe thunderstorms. They'll be scattered about, mainly 3 p.m. to 9 p.m. both days. Some of them could be strong to severe with a risk of heavy rain and damaging winds. Not everyone sees them, but the ones that do pop up could definitely pack a punch. It's also going to be warm and humid. Highs in the upper 80s to near 90 for the Triad on Saturday. For the foothills, highs in the mid and upper 80s, and the North Carolina and Virginia mountains, mainly upper 70s with some clouds around and that chance of showers and storms. Be aware if you have later day plans, keep an eye on the radar and stay alert for some strong wind gusts or heavy rain if a storm rolls through. That's the deal today and tomorrow. Both Saturday and Sunday are weather impact days because of those storm risks. Now heading into early next week, we start to see more sunshine, but it gets hotter and drier. In fact, looks like we've got a big heat wave on the way. Heading into 4th of July weekend, late next week, we could be talking about highs in the mid and upper 90s with a heat index well into the triple digits, potentially a dangerous stretch of hot conditions on the way. So be planning ahead. That's your forecast. Have a great weekend. For WXII 12 News, I'm meteorologist Dylan Hudler.
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0: tender, she's all. WBRF Galax, Mount Airy, Winston-Salem, Greensboro. WKBA Vinton, Roanoke.
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2: Stay aware this weekend, both Saturday and Sunday. We've got a risk for afternoon and evening, strong to severe thunderstorms. They'll be scattered about, mainly 3 p.m. to 9 p.m. both days. Some of them could be strong to severe with a risk of heavy rain. Damaging winds. Not everyone sees them, but the ones that do pop up could definitely pack a punch. It's also going to be warm and humid. Highs in the upper 80s to near 90 for the Triad on Saturday. For the foothills, highs in the mid and upper 80s, and the North Carolina and Virginia mountains, mainly upper 70s with some clouds around and that chance of showers and storms. Be aware if you have later day plans, keep an eye on the radar and stay alert for some strong wind gusts or heavy rain if a storm rolls through. That's the deal today and tomorrow. Both Saturday and Sunday are weather impact days because of those storm risks. Now heading into early next week, we start to see more sunshine that gets hotter and drier. In fact, looks like we've got a big heat wave on the way heading into 4th of July weekend. Late next week, we could be talking about highs in the mid and upper 90s with a heat index well into the triple digits, potentially a dangerous stretch of hot conditions on the way. So be planning ahead. That's your forecast. Have a great weekend. For WXII 12 News, I'm meteorologist Dylan Hudler.

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Stay aware this weekend, both Saturday and Sunday. We've got a risk for afternoon and evening, strong to severe thunderstorms. They'll be scattered about, mainly 3 p.m. to 9 p.m. both days. Some of them could be strong to severe with a risk of heavy rain and damaging winds. Not everyone sees them, but the ones that do pop up could definitely pack a punch. It's also going to be warm and humid. Highs in the upper 80s to near 90 for the Triad on Saturday. For the foothills, highs in the mid and upper 80s, and the North Carolina and Virginia mountains, mainly upper 70s with some clouds around and that chance of showers and storms. Be aware if you have later day plans, keep an eye on the radar and stay alert for some strong wind gusts or heavy rain if a storm rolls through. That's the deal today and tomorrow. Both Saturday and Sunday are weather impact days because of those storm risks. Now, heading into early next

0: week, we start to see more sunshine that gets hotter and drier. In fact, looks like we've got a big heat wave on the way heading into 4th of July weekend. Late next week, we could be talking about highs in the mid and upper 90s with a heat index well into the triple digits, potentially a dangerous stretch of hot conditions on the way. So be planning ahead. That's your forecast. Have a great weekend. For WXII 12 News, I'm meteorologist Dylan Hudler.
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0: 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WKBA, Vinton, Roanoke.
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2: Stay aware this weekend, both Saturday and Sunday. We've got a risk for afternoon and evening, strong to severe thunderstorms. They'll be scattered about, mainly 3 p.m. to 9 p.m. Both days, some of them could be strong to severe with a risk of heavy rain and damaging winds. Not everyone sees them, but the ones that do pop up could definitely pack a punch. It's also going to be warm and humid. Highs in the upper 80s to near 90 for the Triad on Saturday. For the foothills, highs in the mid and upper 80s, and the North Carolina and Virginia mountains, mainly upper 70s with some clouds around and that chance of showers and storms. Be aware if you have later day plans, keep an eye on the radar and stay alert for some strong wind gusts or heavy rain if a storm rolls through. That's the deal today and tomorrow. Both Saturday and Sunday are weather impact days because of those storm risks. Now heading into early next week, we start to see more sunshine. It gets hotter and drier. In fact, looks like we've got a big heat wave on the way. Heading into 4th of July weekend, late next week, we could be talking about highs in the mid and upper 90s with a heat index well into the triple digits, potentially a dangerous stretch of hot conditions on the way. So be planning ahead. That's your forecast. Have a great weekend. For WXII 12 News, I'm meteorologist Dylan Hudler.

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2: Stay aware this weekend, both Saturday and Sunday. We've got a risk for afternoon and evening, strong to severe thunderstorms. They'll be scattered about, mainly 3 p.m. to 9 p.m. Both days, some of them could be strong to severe with a risk of heavy rain and damaging winds. Not everyone sees them, but the ones that do pop up could definitely pack a punch. It's also going to be warm and humid. Highs in the upper 80s to near 90 for the Triad on Saturday. For the foothills, highs in the mid and upper 80s, and the North Carolina and Virginia mountains, mainly upper 70s with some clouds around and that chance of showers and storms. Be aware if you have later day plans, keep an eye on the radar and stay alert for some strong wind gusts or heavy rain if a storm rolls through. That's the deal today and tomorrow. Both Saturday and Sunday are weather impact days because of those storm risks. Now heading into early next week, we start to see more sunshine. It gets hotter and drier. In fact, looks like we've got a big heat wave on the way. Heading into 4th of July weekend, late next week, we could be talking about highs in the mid and upper 90s with a heat index well into the triple digits, potentially a dangerous stretch of hot conditions on the way. So be planning ahead. That's your forecast. Have a great weekend. For WXII 12 News, I'm meteorologist Dylan Hudler.
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Willie, Randy, Ronnie. 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

0: WBRF Galax, Mount Airy, Winston-Salem, Greensboro. WKBA Vinton, Roanoke.
1: The in-season challenge is upon us. NASCAR drivers will be pitted against each other starting this weekend at Sonoma. Denny Hamlin and William Byron will preview the action. 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
1: Denny Hamlin enters this year's in-season challenge in the number two seed. Last year, he got beaten by Ty Dillon in the first round. How does Denny feel about this year's in-season challenge?
3: Really, it was the racetracks last year. It was just so tough. You know, Atlanta kind of wiped out really all the favorites right there in the first week, which you would expect that with a road course and with a super speedway. And we still got that in there, but it's not the first race, so it's something that I would like to go further than the first round this year. That was Ty Dillon took it to me the first week last time.
1: And Denny once again is faced off against none other than Ty Dillon. This was his reaction when he found out.
3: My kryptonite. What's the first race?
4: Sonoma.
3: I'm cooked.
1: William Byron is another driver looking to make a deep run in this in-season challenge. He faces off against 22 seed Ricky Stenhouse Jr. at Sonoma. Here's what Byron has to say.
5: Well, yeah, it's $1 million. All of us drivers want the money. So, yeah, I'm excited for it. I think it starts at a different track this year than Atlanta. We got eliminated in the first stage, so it wasn't really that exciting for me. I was kind of thumbs down on the whole thing, but yeah, I think now that it's starting at a different place, I think will give us an opportunity to control some of that performance, and hopefully we get to the end.
1: Make sure to fill your brackets out. I have Zane Smith, Chase Elliott, Eric Jones, and SVG as my final four drivers. It's going to be fun. For PRN's Garage Pass, this is Andrew Curlin.
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3: Stay aware this weekend, both Saturday and Sunday. We've got a risk for afternoon and evening, strong to severe thunderstorms. They'll be scattered about, mainly 3 p.m. to 9 p.m. both days. Some of them could be strong to severe with a risk of heavy rain and damaging winds. Not everyone sees them, but the ones that do pop up could definitely pack a punch. It's also going to be warm and humid. Highs in the upper 80s to near 90 for the Triad on Saturday. For the foothills, highs in the mid and upper 80s, and the North Carolina and Virginia mountains, mainly upper 70s with some clouds around and that chance of showers and storms. Be aware if you have later day plans, keep an eye on the radar and stay alert for some strong wind gusts or heavy rain if a storm rolls through. That's the deal today and tomorrow. Both Saturday and Sunday are weather impact days because of those storm risks. Now heading into early next week, we start to see more sunshine that gets hotter and drier. In fact, looks like we've got a big heat wave on the way. Heading into 4th of July weekend, late next week, we could be talking about highs in the mid and upper 90s with a heat index well into the triple digits, potentially a dangerous stretch of hot conditions on the way. So be planning ahead. That's your forecast. Have a great weekend. For WXII 12 News, I'm meteorologist Dylan Hudler.
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0: For us.
1: Yeah, they sort of, the children did like a historical reenactment of some of the big challenges that they had in the history of their country. And yeah, it's very humbling. People probably don't realize, we do get treated like VIPs, and we don't feel like VIPs because we say, well, it's just Steve, it's just Greg.
0: Yeah.
1: But we're representing all of us, and we understand that. And so what we talk about as a team is, if people treat you like a VIP, then use that to bless people. And I know I've seen you do it. You encourage people, you pray for people. We challenge them to be faithful to God's word. And believe it or not, they look to us for leadership, and it's an honor, but you're right. What God does in these groups is amazing.
0: Yeah. And let's get to the testimonies. Here's one from, Rotan, R-O-T-O-N. I hope I'm saying that right. And here's his story. I run a grocery shop. For years, jealousy ruled my heart. I couldn't tolerate the success of others. And instead of celebrating them, I often tried to stand in their way. Everything began to change when I received a media player and started listening to your program every day while working in my shop, and once a week with my home group. As I listened to God's word, I discovered a powerful truth. God is love, and he calls us to love others. Through scripture, God opened my eyes to my own weakness and sin. He transformed my heart and replaced jealousy with love. The people I once envied are now the people I care about and pray for. Jealousy no longer controls me. I no longer envy anyone's success. Thank you, God, for changing my life through your living word.
1: Boy, the more letters we get from around the world, the more it shows that the human heart and human nature is the same everywhere.
0: Yes.
1: You know, cultures are different, but everybody struggles with sin. And I love how the word of God not only convicts people of sin, but then it gives them hope. It helps them repent and move in a good direction.
0: Yes.
1: Now, here's a listener named Gutam, and he tells us, a few years ago, I was baptized in my church, but it was only a ritual. I had no real experience of salvation. I didn't read the Bible. I didn't know how to pray. And my life was marked by constant conflict. There was no peace, no joy, and no direction. Everything changed when I received a media device. Hmm. As I began listening to God's word, I changed. I finally understood the true meaning of salvation. I confessed my sins and received Jesus Christ as my Savior. From that moment on, my life was different. Now, every day, I listen to God's word on the media player and spend time in prayer. Once a week, I share what I'm learning with my home group members. God's word has taught me how to live differently, and I am putting those teachings into practice. Please pray for me that I may continue to live according to the word of God.
0: Amen. Wow. You know, that is so encouraging because I think it hopefully it shifts your mind in the way you think about fulfilling the Great Commission. It's not go into all the world and tell people about the gospel so that they believe and get baptized.
1: Right.
0: No, it's make disciples.
1: Make disciples.
0: And disciples need to be discipling and learning.
1: Yep.
0: And you do that through engaging with the word of God. And the home group provides the community for which they can serve one another. And it becomes this thing that God designed, really. And through the Bible gets to play a part of it. And in extension, you get to play a part in that, because you can pray for this ministry and you can support it, and there is so much going on around the world. Our hope is that you are excited about the excitement that we see, and hopefully that we're communicating to you even in this program.
1: Yes. You want to read this one from Minotti?
0: Yeah, this is Minotti. I serve as a home group leader. A few years ago, I accepted Jesus as my Savior through baptism, but at that time, I didn't fully understand what salvation truly meant. There's the same example again. Maybe there was some type of a crusade or something that got people to, you know, walk an aisle and get baptized, and then the guy's like,
1: "They didn't know what it meant." Yeah,
0: nothing really happened.
1: Yeah.
0: I continue. God later opened a new door in my life to know him more deeply. When I received a media kit, I began learning who Jesus really is and all that he had done for me. Through God's word, my faith grew clearer and stronger. Such an encouragement.
1: Yes.
0: And Greg, unfortunately, I think we're about out of time, so we'll leave the remainder of the letter for another time. But would you pray for us as we begin?
1: Father, we're just rejoicing as we see your spirit working through your word and through our humble efforts just to show people what your word says through Dr. McGee's teachings. Thank you that you're doing all of these wonderful things, Lord, bringing more and more men and women, boys and girls into your kingdom. We praise you for it in Jesus' name. Amen.

0: Sunday sermon on Through the Bible with Dr. J. Vernon McGee.
1: Our subject of the morning is Israel faces the sunset of life. And we're not thinking here of the nation, but rather of the individual who we know better as Jacob. But his name was changed to Israel, and in the last days, he truly lived up to that wonderful name, a prince with God. So today our subject is Israel faces the sunset of life. We begin this morning with what probably could be called a text. It's over in the 11th chapter of the Epistle to the Hebrews, where we've gone there many times since we've been in the book of Genesis. And today it's verse 21. By faith, Jacob, when he was a dying, blessed both the sons of Joseph and worshiped, leaning upon the top of his staff. There is an ancient Egyptian riddle which goes something like this. What animal is it that when it is very young, it goes on four legs? When it becomes mature, an adult, it goes on two legs. And when it becomes old, it goes on three legs. And the answer to that, of course, is man. For man, when he begins life, crawls on all fours. And then when he becomes adult, he stands and walks on two feet. But when he becomes an old man, he gets a walking stick and a cane or some sort of a staff and leans on it, and then he walks on three legs. Certainly, this riddle expresses the life of Jacob. We find in his birth that even when he was born, the Word of God tells us that he was twins. He had a brother, an older brother, Esau, but he didn't want him to be first. And he reached and took him by the heel. In fact, that's the way he got his name, Jacob, one that's a usurper, a supplanter. And he took hold of his brother's heel, and that became characteristic of him, not only in reference to his brother, but anyone else that tried to get past him. He would seize everything that was in sight and in his grasp. He tried his best to be first in everything. He went on all four, you may be sure. He took what he wanted, and he took it by any method that pleased him, and most of the methods that he used in those early days were not condoned of God at all. Then he became a young man, and he walked then on two feet. He walked in his own strength and by his own ability. He depended on his own cleverness and his own ingenuity to get what he wanted in life. He was able to take care of himself, and he did right well. He didn't need God, because he was getting everything God had promised him and more besides by doing it his own way. And then he went away, as we've seen some time ago, to visit Uncle Laban. And when he went there, he was a proud, self-contained young man, self-sufficient, self-opinionated, self-assertive, a very aggressive young man, but one who was contemptible and despicable in all of his ways, and one you cannot admire at all. That's this young man. But he went to school to Uncle Laban. Uncle Laban put him through the mill. And finally, after 20 years of a very hard life, he returned back to the place where God had called Abraham and his father Isaac. And now he comes back, but on the way back, God must deal with him, because this man cannot continue to represent God down here and live as he has lived, because his life certainly did not commend the profession that he made. He came to Peniel, the brook Jabbok, and

We were there a little over a year ago. It's a rather desolate, bleak place even today. They put now a bridge over the creek. It has a stream of water that still flows down there. And it was there that God met this man. The record of it is back in the 32nd chapter, and in case you might have forgotten, I'd like to turn back to that and just read two verses from there. It's Genesis 32, verses 24 and 25. And Jacob was left alone, and there wrestled a man with him until the breaking of the day. And when he saw that he prevailed not against him, he touched the hollow of his thigh, and the hollow of Jacob's thigh was out of joint as he wrestled with him. In other words, this is a man that by his own ability had been able to get by, although he'd had a pretty hard time of it for 20 years. Now as he returns, he has before him a brother, and the last time he saw him, he was seeking his life. Back of him was a father-in-law that had no use for him and would take everything that he had. And you can be sure of one thing, that it's not Jacob wrestling that night with God at all, because Jacob didn't want to wrestle with anybody. After all, with Esau ahead of you and Laban back of you, you've got all that you can take on for one time, and so he was not looking for a third one. But that night it was God who closed in on this man. And yet this man had been all of his life able to take care of himself, and he began to use every known hope to try to extricate himself, but he couldn't. And finally he found out that he was not wrestling with just an ordinary person. Many of us believe it was none other than the pre-incarnate Christ that he was wrestling with. And finally he was crippled. In fact, the matter is, this one broke his leg, and God was prepared to break his neck in order to get him. But he broke his leg, and this man held on, and then God was able to bless him. He went through life limping. He was a cripple. He went through life from this time on leaning on a staff. He's a three-legged man from here on. From that day on, he could not walk alone. He halted. He needed that third leg. And the Word of God tells us here in this passage, and what the writer to the Hebrews says, he died leaning on his staff. He went into eternity leaning on his staff, if you please. What a picture we have of this man. Picture of his dependence upon God now. He went into eternity resting on God as he had rested upon him from that day yonder at Peniel. Now, the question is often raised today, was Peniel the conversion of this man? And a great many people feel so, because up to Peniel, this man's life had nothing to commend it. Fact of the matter is, he acted like anything but a man of God. Therefore, does Peniel mark the conversion of the man or the commitment of the man, his surrender to God? Does this begin a yielded life? That's always been the question. And I must confess this morning, I do not know. I can only surmise, and frankly, I feel like it's the latter, that this is his commitment to God. This marks the surrender of this man to God. From this time on, he's beginning to rest upon him. And it does not mark his salvation. I think that took place, if it did not before the time he came to Bethel, it took place there at that place. But I can only, and may I again say that, I do not know. Now again, let's look at this. Here is a man, God's man, who starts out in life living fast and loose. But there comes a day when God lays hold of him and cripples him. Now there are today some professing Christians who do not act like Christians. And frankly, folk do not know whether they are or not. They have learned the language. They

probably even been in a fundamental church. They know when to say praise the Lord, and they know when to say amen. They know the vocabulary. They can act the part, and they do a very good job of acting the part. But they have no fruits in their life whatsoever. And our Lord said, by their fruits ye shall know them. And every now and then someone comes to me and says, do you think that so-and-so is a Christian? I'm not permitted to judge. I don't know. But the only thing we can say is there's no evidence of it there. Certainly there's no evidence at all. For it's by their fruits ye shall know them. Now God does know the heart. And God does know us. And whether we are producing the fruit or not, he knows whether we are genuine or not. But certainly, for those on the outside, there'd be no way of knowing. But I do know this concerning Jacob, that the life of Jacob from Peniel on reveals a new and a changed man. He manifests the fruits of a man of God. After this experience, he returned to Bethel, for instance, and he built there an altar, and he brought his entire family, and he had them put away their strange gods, because up to this point he apparently made no effort to get his family to worship the living and true God, but from this day on he did just that. And we find that he went into Egypt at the command of God. He's obeying God now, doing the very thing he did not want to do. He did not want to go to Egypt, but he went down there because God told him to go down there. And then when he got into the land of Egypt, we find that he exhibits a wonderful faith. When he met his son Joseph that he thought was dead, he made the remark. He said, I never thought I'd ever see your face again, and now I see your children. And there was Ephraim and Manasseh. And we have that very wonderful interview of old Jacob, and he's now on his deathbed, actually, and he's dealing with Joseph and these two sons of his grandchildren. Listen to him in Genesis 48:3, and Jacob said unto Joseph, God Almighty appeared unto me at Luz in the land of Canaan and blessed me. The faith of this man now in God. He said that back yonder, when I did not deserve it, when I did not merit it, God, by his marvelous, infinite, wonderful grace, he appeared unto me and he blessed me. He believed God. Here is a man that now is walking by faith. And then something else. Here is a man who always took credit, who always attempted to do it himself, who always boasted of his own ability. But listen to him in verse 16, talking to these grandsons. And if there ever is a time that a man will brag, it's when he's talking to his grandson. That's when he's going to let them know what a hero he really is. And here was Jacob's opportunity, and he did have something to talk about. He had lived a great life, this man had, but listen to him. The angel which redeemed me from all evil, bless the lads, and let my name be named on them in the name of my fathers, Abraham and Isaac, and let them grow into a multitude in the midst of the earth. The angel which redeemed me from evil. When he's ready now to give his testimony, he doesn't have any of the braggadocio, none of this self-opinionated viewpoint. His testimony doesn't savor of this braggadocio that you hear today in so many places. It's a testimony, a simple one. The angel that kept me from evil, may he bless the lads. I haven't anything, Jacob says, to boast of. If I've even been kept from evil recently, it's because the angel of God kept me from evil, and it's been by his grace, and may that be the experience of these boys here. What a wonderful thing. That doesn't give it all, by the way. He not only now has faith to live,

He has faith to die. Will you listen to him here? And he charged them, and he said unto them, I am to be gathered unto my people. Bury me with my fathers in the cave that is in the field of Ephron the Hittite. And he now wants to be buried yonder with his forefathers, with Abraham and with Isaac. Faith to live, now he has faith to die. And he has faith in the resurrection. We're going to see that in particular next Lord's Day. But faith in the resurrection. And the writer to the Hebrews says that when he was dying, he blessed the two sons of Joseph leaning on his staff. He walked on that staff now since Peniel, and he walks out into eternity leaning on that staff. Trusting God, if you please. And he says twice here that I'm to be gathered to my people. I'm to be gathered to my people. What a view this is of death for a child of God. We always see just this side of it. And we see the loss that comes down here. We see the fact that in this home, this loved one is taken and there's a loss. But look at it as God's man should look at it. The thing that old Jacob said, I'm leaving my sons down here, but I'm going to be joined to my fathers up there. What a homecoming that must have been when that boy got up yonder, an old man now. And I think Isaac said to him, son, I didn't think you'd make it. And Abraham, I'm sure, said, I was almost sure you wouldn't make it. But he made it. And he said, it's because of the grace of God. The angel that kept me from evil, keep the lads. He bids goodbye to his 12 sons. But what a wonderful coming over yonder. Have you ever stopped to think that that's what it'll mean to you, a child of God? You hate to leave those that you're own down here. But you've got some over there, haven't you? Well, you'll be joined to them. What nonsense for anybody to even suggest, well, we know our loved ones in heaven. My friend, you didn't really know them down here. Then shall we know even as we're also known. We're really going to know them over there. What a picture this presents for the child of God. Now will you notice, this man, and actually if it wasn't death, it's humorous. You feel like almost laughing when you read this last verse of the 49th chapter. When Jacob had made an end of commanding his sons, he gathered up his feet into the bed and yielded up the ghost and was gathered unto his people. And we're told that he even then was leaning on his staff. He hoped he could get out and walk some more because he'd been on the go all of his life. He wanted to keep going, but the time had come now for him to pull his feet up in his bed, and he died. Now, that's not a pleasant experience for anyone. I just can't buy this today, that death, even for a Christian, is a wonderful experience. I don't think so. Death was a curse that came upon the human race, and it's true that the sting has been removed. But I can never tell when a bee is buzzing around whether he's got a sting or not. And I want to tell you, when death is buzzing around, it's not a pleasant sort of thing. I'm wondering if you would forgive me for intruding my own personal feeling at this time. It was a little over a year ago that I was operated on for cancer. You never know the outcome of that frightful thing. And then I went after a year's time for a checkup, and I went in fear and trembling. But I was able to report that after the first year, it's all clear, and the x-rays reveal that, for which I'm indeed grateful. But I was not ready to go. Somebody says, weren't you ready? No, I wanted to stay. Dr. Walter Wilson, when I got back from the hospital, called me at home, and he says, I just wanted you to know that your friends in Kansas City were praying to keep you out of heaven. And I said, thank you, sir. I appreciate that very much. And I told him,

The little story that Dr. Vance Havner tells about the preacher one Sunday night. He asked his congregation, how many of you want to go to heaven? And everybody put up their hand except the fella down front. And the preacher said to him, says, don't you want to go to heaven? He says, I sure do, but says, I thought you was getting up a load for tonight. And I thought, the Lord was getting up a load for tonight, friends. I want to go, but I didn't want to go then. And I have great sympathy for old Jacob. I can see him there. He's not lying down. He's got his feet down on the floor. He's got his hand on his staff. He says, I'd like to keep going. But the physician said, can't go any farther. This is the end for you in this life. And so he just pulled his feet up into bed, but he kept leaning on the staff. And he went out into eternity, trusting God. What a picture. The book of Genesis, in many respects, is a disappointing book. It begins in such a grand scale. In the beginning, God created the heavens and the earth. And then when you come to the end of the book, or before you even get very far in the book, you start going to funerals. And when you get near the end of the book, Abraham dies. And Sarah's wife had already died. Isaac and Rebekah died. Rachel had died and he'd buried her at Bethlehem. And Leah died and he buried her there at Hebron. This earth that you and I live in today is a vast cemetery. There's never a moment when there isn't a funeral procession that's not in progress somewhere on this earth. And what a picture. This man Jacob now is made into a mummy. And will you notice what it says? Joseph commanded his servants, the physicians, to embalm his father, and the physicians embalmed Israel. And then there began the longest funeral procession world's ever seen. It was a funeral procession that many of the leading Egyptians went up to this land, and they buried him there in Hebron, where Abraham was there, and they were all there, buried there, because they had a hope in the resurrection, of being raised from the dead. This is the story of man. By man came death. And what's beyond? Well, it's a vast, unexplored territory. Only three have ever reported from the other side. The Lord Jesus did, Paul did, and John did. They all brought a report of what's over on the other side, and have you ever noticed? None of them said very much about it. God wanted it that way. And God has left it that way. Because, my friend, he wants you to die leaning on a staff. Faith in him. Many years ago in England, a celebrated atheist died. And before he died, he said to one of his followers that he'd influenced a great deal. He says, there is one thing that mars all the pleasures of my life. His friend was rather amazed and asked him, what is it? He said, I'm afraid the Bible is true. If I could know for certain that death is an eternal sleep and that the Bible is not true, I should be happy. My joy would be complete. But that's the thorn that stings me. This is the sword that pierces my very soul. If the Bible is true, I'm lost forever. I'm lost forever. May I say to you, God left it that way. The Emperor Hadrian, who had lived a sinful life, my, he had known what a Roman bacchanalian holiday was all of his life. When he was dying, he said,
no more crown.

for this head, no more scepter for this hand, no more music for these ears, no more beauty for these eyes, no more pleasure for this body, but oh my soul, my God, what'll become of me? You bet, what'll become of him? God left it that way. The Bible teaches that death is merely a door into a larger room. You step from here into eternity, and a walk in space, I should say, it's a walk in space. He puts you on a launching pad if you're his. You get there by faith, and Paul says, absent from the body, present with the Lord. Paul wrote his own epitaph. Paul gives it in 2 Timothy, which is his swan song. He says, I am now ready to be offered, and the time of my departure is come. Then he goes on. But he says, I am now ready. The Greek is, I am already ready to be offered. I'm ready to go. And the time of my departure is come. And when he used the word departure, in the Greek it's a nautical term. And it's one of the most familiar, I suppose the most familiar word to anyone who's ever studied Greek. It's the little verb luo that you learn to conjugate real early. It means to loose. It means like untying your shoestring. And the word, though, is used here with a preposition before it, and it's analusis. And we get our word analysis from it. The time of my analysis has come. You could translate like that and be quite accurate. What he's saying is simply this, though. It's a nautical term. He says, the time of my departure has come. It's a picture of a sailing vessel. A sailing vessel is getting ready to leave harbor. And everything's been brought on board. Chart and compass is there. Captain comes on board. And then the wind comes up, and the little ship moves out of the harbor. The time of my departure has come. Now, that's the opposite way that even Christians look at death. I've heard even at funeral services the term used, now so-and-so, who in this life was sailing on the sea, has now come into the harbor. That's not death. Paul says, I've been tied up in the harbor all my life. That's what this life is. I've just been tied up in harbor getting ready for the voyage. And now, the time of my departure has come. Tennyson, as far as I know, the only poet that ever caught that. He says, in crossing the bar, sunset and evening star, and one clear call for me, may there be no moaning at the bar when I put out to sea. Twilight and evening bell, and after that the dark, and may there be no sadness of farewell when I embark. And then he brings in the fact that he is a liberal, far through from out our bourn of time and place, the flood may bear me far. I hope to see my pilot face to face when I've crossed the bar. That last is not scriptural at all, if you please. Jesus said unto these two women mourning for the death of their brother, I am the resurrection and the life. I am the resurrection and the life. For man believe in me, and though he were dead, yet shall he live. And he that liveth and believeth on me shall never die. May I say to you today that the Lord Jesus Christ is the pilot that is on board. He actually is the staff that you lean on.
David said.

that though I walk through the valley of the shadow of death, and when he used the term the valley of the shadow of death, he's not talking about a deathbed experience. He's talking about all of life you're walking through the death valley. And believe me, living in Los Angeles, my friend, and driving in this great city, you're constantly in the shadow of death. Though I walk through the valley of the shadow of death, David says, I'll fear no evil, for thou art with me. Thy rod and thy staff, they comfort me. David said, I'm leaning on that staff also. Are you leaning on it? I remember as a young man growing up in Nashville, a very prominent couple. They were very wealthy. The young man was the son of a president of one of the great insurance companies of this country. He was engaged to a girl who'd been a debutante. They were very popular. They had had a very wonderful wedding. But before their wedding, they had built their home in the swankiest section of Nashville. They built a home, two-story, southern architecture, and they had furnished it with antiques, valuable antiques, in fact, invaluable antiques that they had brought from everywhere. The home was beautiful. They were married and started on their honeymoon. They went over to the Great Smokies over in North Carolina. They were making a turn when they were hit by a truck. Both of them were killed instantly. The father of the boy, grief-stricken, went to that home, turned on the lights, locked the door, and walked out. For 2 years, that home was never open except to change light bulbs at night. I've driven by that home many a time. It was a lovely home, a beautiful home, but they never crossed the threshold of it. After I became a Christian, studied for the ministry, and went back there as a minister, I've driven by that home. It had been sold in the meantime and others living there, but I thought they made such adequate preparation for down here. But I wonder where they really went on their honeymoon. I wonder if there was a place prepared for them. The Lord said, I go to prepare a place for you. And then he said, I'm the way, the truth, and the life. No man cometh to the Father but by me. My beloved, how tragic it is to make such preparation down here and then take a journey and not have a staff to lean on. Are you leaning this morning on a staff? Jacob did from the day he met God at the brook Jabbok. Oh, I do not mean to be pessimistic. You're facing the sunset of life. And I don't care who you are. You're walking through the valley of the shadow of death. That's life. Someone has said the moment that gives us life begins to take it away from us. For some of you, the sun's high in the sky, and it'll be a long time. For others of you present this morning, the sun's already touched the horizon and you don't have but just a few moments left. Are you leaning on a staff? Thy rod and thy staff, they comfort me. Are you trusting Christ as your Savior? I'd like to ask you the question, because you do have to answer it sometime. Are you leaning on that staff which is Christ today? The great shepherd he is. He was the good shepherd who laid down his life for the sheep. That rod and that staff comforts us. Is it your comfort today? Are you trusting Christ? Right where you're sitting this morning,

0: You can trust him as your savior because he came to this earth and he died in your room in your stead. So that death will have the sting removed. So that judgment does not face you. You can trust him and know that whatever comes, whether life or death, that nothing can separate you from the love of God that's in Christ Jesus, our Lord. And doesn't make any difference how far ahead that day may be when you'll cross over, but you'll need him then. And you need him this morning. And you can trust him this morning while you have all of your faculties, your senses, while you're in good health today. You can trust him. He died for you, that you might live. I'm the resurrection and the life. He says, the man was dead, and he'll trust him, he'll live.
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2: Stay aware this weekend, both Saturday and Sunday. We've got a risk for afternoon and evening, strong to severe thunderstorms. They'll be scattered about mainly 3 p.m. to 9 p.m. Both days, some of them could be strong to severe with a risk of heavy rain and damaging winds. Not everyone sees them, but the ones that do pop up could definitely pack a punch. It's also going to be warm and humid. Highs in the upper 80s to near 90 for the Triad on Saturday. For the foothills, highs in the mid and upper 80s, and the North Carolina and Virginia mountains, mainly upper 70s with some clouds around and that chance of showers and storms. Be aware if you have later day plans, keep an eye on the radar and stay alert for some strong wind gusts or heavy rain if a storm rolls through. That's the deal today and tomorrow. Both Saturday and Sunday are weather impact days because of those storm risks. Now heading into early next week, we start to see more sunshine that gets hotter and drier. In fact, looks like we've got a big heat wave on the way. Heading into 4th of July weekend, late next week, we could be talking about highs in the mid and upper 90s with a heat index well into the triple digits, potentially a dangerous stretch of hot conditions on the way. So be planning ahead. That's your forecast. Have a great weekend. For WXII 12 News, I'm meteorologist Dylan Hudler.
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0: this weekend, both Saturday and Sunday. We've got a risk for afternoon and evening, strong to severe thunderstorms. They'll be scattered about, mainly 3 p.m. to 9 p.m. both days. Some of them could be strong to severe with a risk of heavy rain and damaging winds. Not everyone sees them, but the ones that do pop up could definitely pack a punch. It's also going to be warm and humid. Highs in the upper 80s to near 90 for the Triad on Saturday. For the foothills, highs in the mid and upper 80s, and the North Carolina and Virginia mountains, mainly upper 70s with some clouds around and that chance of showers and storms. Be aware if you have later day plans, keep an eye on the radar and stay alert for some strong wind gusts or heavy rain if a storm rolls through. That's the deal today and tomorrow. Both Saturday and Sunday are weather impact days because of those storm risks. Now heading into early next week, we start to see more sunshine, it gets hotter and drier. In fact, looks like we've got a big heat wave on the way. Heading into 4th of July weekend, late next week, we could be talking about highs in the mid and upper 90s with a heat index well into the triple digits, potentially a dangerous stretch of hot conditions on the way. So be planning ahead. That's your forecast. Have a great weekend. For WXII 12 News, I'm meteorologist Dylan Hudler.
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1: Poor old boy, it ain't his fault. 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
2: Stay aware this weekend, both Saturday and Sunday. We've got a risk for afternoon and evening, strong to severe thunderstorms. They'll be scattered about, mainly 3 p.m. to 9 p.m. both days. Some of them could be strong to severe with a risk of heavy rain and damaging winds. Not everyone sees them, but the ones that do pop up could definitely pack a punch. It's also going to be warm and humid. Highs in the upper 80s to near 90 for the Triad on Saturday. For the foothills, highs in the mid and upper 80s, and the North Carolina and Virginia mountains, mainly upper 70s with some clouds around and that chance of showers and storms. Be aware if you have later day plans, keep an eye on the radar and stay alert for some strong wind gusts or heavy rain if a storm rolls through. That's the deal today and tomorrow. Both Saturday and Sunday are weather impact days because of those storm risks. Now heading into early next week, we start to see more sunshine. It gets hotter and drier. In fact, looks like we've got a big heat wave on the way. Heading into 4th of July weekend, late next week, we could be talking about highs in the mid and upper 90s with a heat index well into the triple digits, potentially a dangerous stretch of hot conditions on the way. So be planning ahead. That's your forecast. Have a great weekend. For WXII 12 News, I'm meteorologist Dylan Hudler.
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0: The in-season challenge is upon us. NASCAR drivers will be pitted against each other starting this weekend at Sonoma. Denny Hamlin and William Byron will preview the action. PRN's Garage Pass, this is Andrew Kerwin.
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0: Denny Hamlin enters this year's in-season challenge in the number two seed. Last year, he got beaten by Ty Dillon in the first round. How does Denny feel about this year's in-season challenge?
2: Really, it was the racetracks last year. It was just so tough. You know, Atlanta kind of wiped out really all the favorites right there in the first week, which you would expect that with a road course and with a super speedway. And we still got that in there, but it's not the first race, so it's something that I would like to go further than the first round this year. That was Ty Dillon took it to me the first week last time.
0: And Denny once again is faced off against none other than Ty Dillon. This was his reaction when he found out.
2: My kryptonite. What's the first race?
3: Sonoma.
2: I'm cooked.
0: William Byron is another driver looking to make a deep run in this in-season challenge. He faces off against 22 seed Ricky Stenhouse Jr. at Sonoma. Here's what Byron has to say.

0: Well, yeah, it's $1 million. All of us drivers are want the money. So, yeah, I'm excited for it. I think it starts at a different track this year than Atlanta. We got eliminated in the first stage, so it wasn't really that exciting for me. I was kind of thumbs down on the whole thing. But, yeah, I think now that it's starting at a different place, I think will give us an opportunity to control some of that performance, and hopefully we get to the end.
1: 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I have Zane Smith, Chase Elliott, Eric Jones, and SVG as my final four drivers. It's going to be fun. For PRN's Garage Pass, this is Andrew Curlin.
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Good morning, everyone. Thank you for tuning in to the Old Ship of Zion broadcast. My name is Preacher Mickey Brooks, pastor of Poplar Springs Baptist Church, located in Siloam, North Carolina. Thanking the Lord. I'll tell you this right now, if I can't do anything else, I can praise His name for all the good that He's done, and I can bless His name for who He is, for what He's going to do. Amen. So I hope and pray that you found saved by the grace of God. Also, maybe pray, if possible, attending a good Bible-believing, Bible-preaching church. That's where we fall in love with Jesus and fall in love with others. And we get a plan to fight the devil, and that's just love on the others. Amen. Love God. So if you have not a church home, let me be sure to give you an invitation. Come be with us there at Poplar Springs Baptist Church, and it's located just west of Pilot Mountain there in North Carolina. Come down, travel up 268 west out.

off of 52 there, that 74 corridor, and go west 8.1 mile. You'll come to the caution light, and there's a crossroads. Turn left on Siloam Road, go 4.1 mile, and then turn right there on Poplar Springs Baptist Church Road, 194 Poplar Springs Baptist Church Road in Siloam, North Carolina. Service start Monday, Sunday school at 10 o'clock, 11 o'clock worship service, first and third Sunday afternoons at 5, and then every Wednesday afternoon at 7. By the way of announcements, I would like to mention that, Lord willing, now we'll be starting in revival there at Little Pine Liberty, and that's located on Fox Ridge Road there, just east of Sparta, and I think it's about 8 miles east of Sparta. Come out 18, and then you'll let Siri find her way in, or you can Google it, and that will be Little Pine Liberty. Brother Max Combs is a pastor there, and the dear people will be there in revival with them starting at 6 o'clock on this afternoon, Lord willing, and then Monday and Tuesday starting at 7 o'clock, and we're looking forward. Oh, just having one. I love to go to church, but I like to be blessed, and I like to go in being a blessing. And I try to leave the devil and my attitude, which I don't have a bad attitude, but sometimes, you know, you're just tired, you're wore out, and frustrated, and aggravated, been fighting the devil, and seem like the world itself has got to the point of where that they do all the devil's work, and we give them the credit, but. Let's go worship the Lord, and not in blindness or in ignorance, but in heart. And we're looking forward to being there with Brother Max and those dear people there at Little Pine Liberty the next 3 days. Also, I want to say a special thank you to some folk there on Dale Hart Road. Been a blessing this broadcast, been a help and a support for every month for quite some time. And they say, thank the Lord we're able to do this, and they say that's a blessing. They love that King James Bible. They love preaching, and they appreciate, and they are a help. So thank you so much. What blessed friends we have in the ministry. And we had Vacation Bible School this week. And thank God we made it. Thank God we made it. But it's a lot of work. But it's well worth it. It's well worth it. And we'll go over just a little bit of that here in a little bit. But I appreciate so much what's going on, what's taking place. What a blessing it is to serve the Lord. It's a joy. It's a joy to serve the Lord. I'm glad to know that I can put my faith and my trust, and I can give to Him. And it's not wasted. Amen. Always, always a blessing to the Lord and for the Lord. So I want to say I got a song cue for you. This matter of fact, we got two songs, and they're by the same folk there, the Powell family. And but they're going to be different. The song at the end is going to be different than the one here in the beginning. But I pray it'll be a blessing to you. I'm just filled up. I'm just so full. I like my wife. She said, I'm so tired. I cried everything. Well, I've been blessed so much. I'd be worried if I didn't leak a little bit. I mean, if some tears wouldn't fall, my heart wouldn't swell, and not stick your chest out and say, look what we've done, but look what God's done. And I see faces. I see names. And I see lives. I see those who are struggling. And I see those that, you know, they're on the mountaintop right now. And I see some that's, they ain't got there yet, but they want to. They just don't know how. And that's why we love on them. That's why we try to keep the message of Christ Jesus first and foremost. And He not only forgives sins, but boy, He sure also gives a whole bunch to go with it. The blessings of life, the helps of life, the joys of life, and also the opportunity to do something for Him. I hope and pray you enjoy the song this morning. It's for all He has done. And then at the last, we're going to pray, bless His name. I hope you enjoy the song, and after the song, we'll bring you the message for the morning.

Amen. Hope you enjoy that. I love rejoicing in the things that the Lord hath done. And let's give him the due praise and glory. Let us pray. Father, as we want to say thank you, Lord, for all the blessings, but Heavenly Father, for the trials also that bring us to the point that we realize, Lord, God, it's always better with the Lord. Lord, the trials sometimes bring us to the place to not look to ourselves or to anything else for our help, but to Christ and Christ alone for salvation, that we might know beyond the shadow of all doubt, Lord, that there is a place called heaven, and we've been being birthed into the family of God. There's absolutely no way the devil can take us away from your will and your grace, and most of all for salvation. We pray, God, let us continue in the work of the Lord. I pray, bless each one that listens on Sunday morning. I pray, God, you'd help them as we work together, Lord, that we might increase in the work of the Lord. Also telling others about Jesus, seeing those, Father, who are hurting, seeing those, dear Father, who may not know the ignorance, but also, Lord, even for those, dear Heavenly Father, who are caught up in sin, that we might point them to Jesus and say, oh, Lord, that there is a better way. I ask you now, Father, bless you, men of God, bless you, churches. Those are founded on the fundamentals of the faith. For, dear Heavenly Father, if we tarnish or if we change anything of the ministry, anything of the blessed Bible, anything of what God's will is, then, dear Heavenly Father, we have directed them into the world of sin. I pray, God, that we'd point them towards Christ and Christ alone. In Jesus' name, amen. Amen. Well, it's just morning. I've got so much I would love to preach on, but I realize my time is limited. And I want to go to 2 Corinthians in chapter number 8. 2 Corinthians. Corinthians, if you read in 1 Corinthians, you'll see that it was a very carnal and very wicked and all kinds of sins, all types of sins, and to the point of where that they probably was not a sin that was not committed in Corinth, and or if it's not committed, it was caught up in it. But we're thankful that we can abound in the grace of God. We can abound

abound in the knowledge of God and in the love of God. But in abounding, I think there's more than just saying, I've got it. I believe we ought to be able to praise Him for it. Amen. I mean, where'd it come from? How did we get out of going to hell? How did we get to going to heaven? And how we get out of a life of sin that we might live for the glory of God and be a blessing, be a help, and be a bright and a shining light, pointing others to the Christ, to the one that we know that is the only one that we might be able to help them along the way. This week we have had a very, very, very wonderful, wonderful week in Vacation Bible Schools. And whenever you say that, if you've ever participated and you've been a part, most of the time you look at it going in, oh, my soul, will I have enough energy to get through it? And then after Monday night, you think, I just can't go no more. And then somehow grace and somehow mercy and the Lord will bless you so that you will. I want to read this right here in the Bible, says in chapter number 8, verse number 1. And Paul is telling the Corinthian people, he's talking about those that was in Macedonia. And he said, how that a great trial of affliction and the abundance of their joy and their deep poverty abounded unto the riches of their liberality. And some folks said, well, I don't want to go through hard times. I don't either. I'll be honest with you. But it also teaches us that if you are going, that there's another day. There's a better day. There's a better way. So he said, listen, just because you're at the bottom or just because you're in a hardship,

the grace of giving yourselves to the Lord. The Bible said in verse number 5, and in there just about part of the way down in the church, he said, but first gave their own selves to the Lord and to us by the will of God. And some folks say, well, I'm saved, but I don't want to get involved. I don't want to be a part of the church. I don't want to be the works of the church. I don't want to give financially. I don't want to give anything spiritually. I don't want to give myself. I want all the time I want because I don't have time to go to church. But you know what? God didn't make it that way. Just as sure as it, and when the sun comes up, it gets warm, and just as sure as when the sun goes down, it cools off. That's the way the Lord made us. He made it that way. So therefore, we have to give ourselves first to the Lord. And I want to say he can be trusted. Amen. He can be trusted because whenever I look to him, I say I can't live without him. And thank God I don't want no part of the devil, because I understood some of the things about him, not all the things. I don't realize how wicked and how corrupt and how ugly and how nasty, how mean, how hurtful that he can be. But I know that he is that, because I see what he does to his children, to those who reject Christ, to those who don't know the Lord as Savior. I see what the devil does, and he don't care. He'll throw them in the ditch. He don't care what age it is. He don't care if they're your child, my child. He don't care if they're children of God. He'll do everything that he can to hurt and destroy and to kill and to steal. That's him. And why did they want to serve him? I don't know. But I know that serving the Lord, thank God, I'm glad to say I can breathe. I can rejoice. Amen. I can look to heaven and say it's going to get better. If it's going bad now, it gets better. And not only that, but it can be good down here, because God can give you grace and strength and mercy, and he can help you. Verse number 7 of this same chapter, he said, therefore, as you abound in everything, in faith and utterance and knowledge and in the diligence and of your love to us, see that you abound in this grace also. So conservatism, whenever we look at that, don't be conservative with the work of the ministry. There's a lot that goes to a church, and you know what? They're not a part of it. They go visit, and they claim to be members, but they can hide in a crowd, and then when they leave it at church. But thank God for those who say, listen, I want to serve the Lord. This week, I'm telling you, I got so many things I could say on the half of being blessed. And then when I look at that, I say, look what the Lord hath done. It's amazing. I mean, sure, we can put forth our best effort. And we can pray, and we can do everything, and we can be, and we can know what needs to be done. But then we have to let the Holy Ghost lead and see. And whenever things starts coming to place, say, wait a minute, God did that. God did that. God brought that one. God made this possible. You know, God gave this to the Vacation Bible School. There was many things that was donated. And just because they wanted to be a blessing. And there's things that we can say. But that's is wonderful. But whenever you see them start to come, my mind right now, it goes to some of those, when I look, and it's kind of a little, I won't call her name because she's there right close to the church, comes running across the parking lot, said, hey, preacher, I'm glad to see you. Little blue eyes, little blonde hair, gives me a hug. And I tell you right now, it just breaks my heart. But you know what? I swell up and say, praise God, somebody showed her some love. And then whenever she comes on the church grounds, that we might be able to abound and you know what? Give a memory and also give them an opportunity to know what real love is. I'm telling you what God can do, what God will do. And we just love them together. Amen. I'll say a little boy named Tyler. I tell you this right now. I look and memorized a memory verse. A memory verse tickled to death. I see the accomplishments, and it just blesses my soul to see that at this age, you know what, you're instilling some seeds and some memories, but also that they might come to the time whenever they need more than your love. They need Jesus. They need the love of Christ. Boy, thank God, I'm glad to tell you it's good to see the success in the Lord, the liberty to be able to worship him, and also to be able to be a part of him. You know, I'm preaching to people who some may be in wheelchairs, some may even be the content or to the point of where that
life expectancy. You just don't know if you'll be here next year or not, but you're here now. Amen.

Aren't you glad that God doesn't kick you out of the fold just because your body gets weary, just because maybe circumstance gets to where that you have not the opportunity? But if you're saved by the grace of God, can I tell you, you're still the family of God. God will still be able to help you. Thank the Lord, and still love on you. I'm telling you right now, it's not by your ability for the sweetness and the glory of the liberty of the Lord to worship and praise Him and say, oh, praise the Lord, it's good, because I can see what all He's done. I can see everything that He's done, and not only that, but what He's doing. Whenever I look at the Scriptures, Paul made mention in verse number 6, he says, so much that we desire Titus, that he had begun, so would also finish in you the same grace also. You know, he was saying in Macedonia, they was poor, they was in poverty. He said if you would look at them for what they had to give or what they could give, they had nothing. But in doing so, he said through their abundance of joy, the joy was that they had to want to, they had a desire to. The memory verse this week has been Philippians chapter number 3 and verse number 14. I press toward the mark for the prize of the high calling of God in Christ Jesus. And to see those children, and some didn't put forth much effort to learn, but I'll tell you, there was some, their eyes was wide open, and to come and to be able to stand in front of them people, in front of people, and still quote that verse. But thank God, I'm glad they would look to me. You know, me and Miss Julie, they made it that they had to quote it to us, and they got points that they could gain some prizes. But then they would come, and I said, now listen, I'm not going to leave you standing. I'll help you with a word or two. And to see that they would look to you and listen. Oh, it was such a blessing to look and see at the house of the Lord when people got together. I mean, just got together we won't use the word decorate, but to put it into Vacation Bible School, that when the children came in, they were at awe and what all the work that everybody had done. And you know what? It was great. It was great. It showed a great effort. It showed enthusiasm. It showed work ethics. It also showed a love for the church and also an appreciation of those things that glorify the Lord, and to lift Him up and say, hey, this is the glory of God. This ain't a dump. This ain't a sewage system. This is a place where we amplify and glorify the Lord. Because why? Because we want to bless His name. Amen. We want to be a blessing. And see teenagers coming for a home church, And the whole week that they come, except on Wednesday nights, they went back to their home. I appreciate that. And you know what? It just swells our heart to know we've showed them some love over the years. And you know what? They just like to be around us. Not just us, but just in the atmosphere. If it had just been us, that would never have been enough. But it was the fact that it was the Lord, the Lord's presence, and what He did. It's the place that we abound in everything for the Lord. Amen. Oh, I don't even have the time to go into the fact that there was parents who came and brought their children, and some, and when they came back, you know, if they come one night, praise the Lord, I pray God give them something for the rest of their lifetime, amen. And those who work so diligently in the kitchen and in the back and in the crafts, oh, it was wonderful to see people working together for the cause of Christ, because we're glorifying the Lord. It's that grace that shines and abounds, that you love Jesus and you love the Lord. Does it work? Yes, it's hard work. Are you tired? Yes, I'm tired. But you know what? Thank God, I'd rather be tired and give this old body to working in Jesus and get it out here and work it to death and get no rewards for it whatsoever at the end. Amen. Oh, praise the Lord. Praise the Lord. I'm going to say the grace of abounding in everything. You said, preacher, I'm just barely getting by. Well, they did in Macedonia too. But they first gave themselves to the Lord. And then, you know what? God took that little and made it a lot. And in doing so, grace began to abound to see the difference. Oh, it was, see some of the folk come back and their eyes just light up because they haven't been in church in a little while. You know what? Can I tell you that the love for the house of God, it needs to abound. Because whenever you take them out and whenever you look around, they're receiving almost like they're starving to death, not giving

them a good meal. But thank God there's still a love there, that whenever they come, their faces begin to shine and their eyes begin to sparkle and their mouths begin to smile. And then first thing you know, it's just like they never have left. They're just running around playing. Amen. And not only while they're playing, but also, praise God, you get to teach them some about Jesus. Teach them about the Lord, about in the race. Press forward. Press forward. Don't go backwards. Press forward. I got to there at the end of the commencement. I was able to tell them, you know, the race is not for the easy. It's hard, but it's well worth it. Amen. It's well worth it. Thank God for those who will get in there and go at it. And then you got the cleanup. Amen. Oh, well, you know what? You got to give some instructions because people don't think about it. But then to see not only ours, but others pitching in and start taking down and putting up and a lot of things that, you know, you just got to put them back in place and carry this chair back and carry that back. And I just want to say, I just want to bless his name. Amen. I hope and pray that the visitors that came and the parents that came, and you know, there's others that the accomplishments, and they will go with them. And I know it will. I've seen it over the years. Sometimes it may be 10 years later, and they'll say, I remember thee. I remember that time. And sometimes it'll even be some days after. Some folks say, well, you know, what I heard in Vacation Bible School, got saved at home or got saved at our home church. And you know what? That's what it's all about. We're going to glorify his name. We're going to bless his name. Bless his name for the opportunity to serve him and also serve him in the magnifying of the Christ Jesus in holiness and realness and truthfulness in the glory of the Lord. Amen. It's better than a home run. I mean, don't get me wrong. I think a home run I'll be rejoiced over also. But I think in the house of the Lord, we want to be sure to, in this is abundant of grace, we want to abound in everything. I just want to bless his name. I hope you enjoyed this song. Bless. You don't get all of it, but you'll get the gist of it. Just bless the name of the Lord. And you know what? God will bless you for it. May God richly bless you is my prayer.

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Box 838, Galax, Virginia, 24333, in reference to Thanks to Calvary Radio with Brother Don Ball, or you may reach us directly at 865-6 Highway 268, Elkin, North Carolina, 28621. We would like to take this opportunity now to mention our sponsors for this week, coming to us by the Ladies Sunday School class of the Shining Light Baptist Church in Germantown, North Carolina. These ladies consist of Sister Elsie East, Sister Mary Miller Jones, Sister Carolyn Richardson, Sister Lois East, and Sister Linda East. Thank you all so much for your prayers and your financial support for this week's broadcast, and we pray that the Lord would add a special blessing to each of you this day. 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

Good morning. Let me welcome you to this another edition of Thanks to Calvary Programming Time, heard every Sunday on this good station at the same time as a listener-supported broadcast. Thank you so much for letting us come to your place of listening. I hope you can stay with us now for the next few minutes. We'll be enjoying another good song along with prayer time for you and your family. Most important, the message from the Word of the Lord. I hope today that you know the Lord as your personal Savior. If not, my prayer would be today would be the good day that you will be saved. If you're a first-time listener, we thank you for being there and would tell you that we are just an old-fashioned fundamental Bible preaching ministry trying to get the good news of the gospel out in these last days. The gospel, of course, is the death, the burial, and the resurrection of the Lord Jesus Christ. And we appreciate all of you that stand by this ministry. If you're a longtime listener and faithful partner with our ministry, we thank you for that, and we hope you'll stand by the work of God in these final days. I hope you enjoyed the song to get the broadcast underway today. That's the good sound of the boys out of Candler, North Carolina, the Primitive Quartet, singing a song entitled, I Want to Go to Heaven with You. Of course, that's my heart's desire, is to go to heaven with each one of you.

you. The song said the price has been paid and the way has been made. And of course, we know the way is the Lord Jesus Christ, and he paid the price yonder at Calvary. And when he was put in a borrowed tomb, on the third day raised from the dead. And that is the gospel message that we intend to get out over this good station. Again, that's the Primitive Quartet, I Want to Go to Heaven with You. If you go to heaven, dear friend, you must make preparation this side of the grave. There's no hereafter as far as making things right with the Lord. There is no purgatory. There is no limbo world. The way a person leaves this world is the way that they'll be for all eternity. So I hope you'll get saved by the good grace of God if you're not ready to meet the Lord. I'd like to thank the good radio announcer for getting us on the air once again, and say we're honored to be a part of the gospel message over this good station. And we appreciate the owner, the staff, the management, all the fine people that are so kind to us here and so easy to work with. And I appreciate the opportunity of coming and sharing the gospel with you every Lord's Day. And once again, thank all of you that stand by the ministry that God's entrusted into our care. Well, I trust today, if you're able, you're making plans and preparations to be in the house of God. Of course, there's some of you that are sick and shut in that are not able to go to the house of God. And I would remind you that every program is always designed with a shut-in in mind. So we dedicate today's broadcast to our dear friends that listen in the nursing center, the rest home, or the hospital. Perhaps you're shut in the home, unable to attend the service. Hope the Lord can use the program to encourage you. But most of all, we hope he can use it to be a witness to you that are not saved. Well, again, we appreciate all of you that correspond with us, and my, it's so good to hear from you, words of encouragement. And sometimes we get a little bit discouraged. I know we're not supposed to, but all of us are still in this old body of flesh. And then we'll get a card from somebody that said, keep on keeping on. Well, that just encourages our heart. I appreciate that. And thank you for praying for this ministry. We have the Primitive Quartet lined up to sing another good song. I believe it'll be a blessing to you that know the Lord as your Savior. And then if you're not saved, dear friend, why don't you just bow there in the privacy of your listening place and give your heart to God. The Bible says, whosoever shall call upon the name of the Lord shall be saved. If you mean that from the heart, God said, him that cometh to me, I will in no wise cast out. Over in the book of John, chapter 6, you'll find that. Here's the Primitive Quartet from Candler, North Carolina, singing this good song. After this, we'll be back with prayer time for you and your family and the message from the Word of the Lord.

Amen. I trust you enjoyed that good song being done for us by the Primitive Quartet from Candler, North Carolina, the song entitled Walk With Me. I'm glad the Lord has promised to walk with us once we're saved by the good grace of God. Such promises as we find in the book of Hebrews chapter 13, I will never leave thee nor forsake thee. I'm glad he's my comforter today. I'm glad he's walking with me. Well, in case you tuned in late, you are listening to Thanks to Calvary Programming Time, heard every Sunday on this good station at this same time as a listener-supported broadcast. And again, we appreciate all of you that listen to the program on a regular basis. And then again, if you're a first-time listener, thank you for being there. Hope you'll be listening every Sunday. Well, it's time to take a look into the Word of God today. After prayer time, we're going to read three verses from the Psalms, number 89. We'll read three verses and get the thought from those verses from the Old Testament book of Psalms, number 89. Could you join with us in just a moment of prayer? Our Father, in Jesus' precious name, I humbly, thankfully bow my head before the throne of eternal God this beautiful Lord's Day. Thank you for another privilege to come to this good radio station and to preach the message of soul salvation. Thank you, Lord, that you are walking with your children, and you'll never leave us nor forsake us. I'm thankful for that comforting hand of God. I pray for that sinner today that's never been saved. May this be the good day that many will bow there and ask you to come into their heart. And, Lord, I know you'll save them if they'll repent of their sin. I pray you bless your people today, the faithful, the sick, the suffering, the brokenhearted, so many homes and places we're going to today that people are struggling. I pray for them. I pray you'll have to be a blessing to your people. Set the guard of God before mind and mouth. May I say nor think nothing contrary to the divine and perfect will and word of God. I pray, Father, you bless all my preaching brethren. Give us a good day in the Lord. Wherever people are permitted to meet, may the true worship be toward thee, because you're worthy. I pray for my nation. I pray for the peace of Jerusalem. And all you do for us, we're going to be thankful, because you're worthy of all praise. In Jesus' name I pray. Amen and amen. Well, I thank the Lord for the privilege of prayer. Thank you for praying with and for us. The 89th Division of Psalm. I'm going to read three verses, as I said a while ago. They'll be not in succession, but the verses will be number 10, 13, and 21. From Psalms 89 and verse 10, the Bible said, Thou hast broken Rahab in pieces as one that is slain. Thou hast scattered thine enemies with thy strong arm. Notice the last three words of verse 10, thy strong arm. Go down to verse number 13. Thou hast a mighty arm, strong is thy hand, and high is thy right hand. Now drop down to verse 21. The Bible said, With whom my hand shall be established, mine arm also shall strengthen him. May the Lord add a blessing to the reading of these verses from the Psalms number 89. I call your attention to the phrase, the arm of God. That's what we'd like to preach on today. First of all, I submit to you, dear friend, that I'm very conscious of the fact that the Bible said over in the book of John chapter 4 and verse number 24,

God is a spirit, and they that worship him must worship him in spirit and in truth. Jesus, while upon this earth in a body of flesh, said these words, "Heaven is my throne, earth is my footstool, and the heaven of heavens cannot contain God." I realize that God, in his sovereign power, cannot be put into a microscope. The reason this world does not believe in God today is they put him on a microchip, and they put him under a microscope, and they've come out with a test tube filled with God, and they're explaining God. You can't do that, dear friend. You can't put God in a test tube. You cannot put God under a microscope. God is so far above these minds of ours that we'll never comprehend the greatness of God. Someone said that God is infinite, and you and I are finite. We are not the creator. We are the creature. What's the problem today is man wants to be the creator and put God as the creature. It just don't work like that. Dear friend, even though God is a spirit and the heavens cannot contain him, there's many attributes that are given unto God. As we study the word of the Lord, it talks to us about the eye of the Lord. It talks to us about the ears of the Lord. It talks to us about the hand of the Lord. But today we're talking about the arm of God. And the arm denotes strength, dear friend. The arm is the strength, the most strengthening part of the body. And if you'll note with me in verses 10, 13, and 21, he spoke about God's arm. In verse number 10, the last three words said, "Thy strong arm." In verse number 13, the Bible calls it a mighty arm. In verse number 21, he said, "Mine arm also shall strengthen him." So we find in these three verses, there is a mighty arm, there is a strong arm, and a strengthening arm. I'll not be using those three things today, but I would like to talk to you for the remaining minutes on the subject of the arm of God. Remember, the arm denotes power. It's the powerful part of the body. With the arm, we do many things that aid the entire body. And let's notice the arm of God. First of all, the arm of God sustains the world. I said this, arm of God sustains the world. Now, we're living a day when people want to explain God away and explain God out of creation. But I submit to you, dear friend, that the arm of God sustains the world. The agnostic said to the preacher, "Show me where God is." And the preacher said, "Show me where God is not." Amen. I believe that the arm of God sustains the world. Look in Isaiah chapter 40 and verse 12. You'll find these words, "Who hath measured the waters in the hollow of his hand, and meted out heaven with a span, and comprehended the dust of the earth in a measure, and weighed the mountains in scales, and the hills in a balance." Now this is talking about the powerful arm of God. Up in verse number 11, the Bible said in Isaiah chapter 40, that is, "He shall feed his flock like a shepherd. He shall gather the lambs with his arm." And then he goes on to tell us about this arm that measured the waters of the sea. And then it tells us that this arm holds a hollow, or holds meted out heaven with a span. A span is the length of a person's arm. And I declare that God's arm sustains the world. This world did not come into existence through the Big Bang Theory. I don't care what the evolution crowd said. I believe what the Bible said. In the book of Genesis, the Bible said, "In the beginning, God created the heaven and the earth." And this world is sustained with the mighty arm of God. Listen to me, friend. If you believe in evolution, there's something wrong with your brain. I tell you, it takes more faith to believe in evolution than it does the Word of God. I believe the arm of God sustains the world. Listen, read again Isaiah chapter 40 and verses 11 and 12. Not only does the arm of God sustain the world, but the arm of God shows the way. I said the arm of God shows the way. Now you say, "Preacher, I don't know which way to go today." Are you saved by the grace of God? The Bible said in the book of Jeremiah, chapter number 32 and verse number 21, "And hast brought forth thy people Israel out of the land of Egypt with signs and with wonders and with a strong hand and with a stretched out arm and with great terror." The arm of God shows the way, dear friend. And not only does it sustain the world, but it shows the way. The children of Israel were brought out of Egyptian bondage after 430 years. And for 40 years they wandered in the wilderness. But the arm of God showed them the way. Are you listening to me? I'm talking

talking about. If you don't know which way to go today, just turn and let the arm of God show you the way. You say, preacher, I'm not saved. Well, Jesus said over in the book of John chapter 14 and verse number 6, I am the way, the truth, and the life. No man cometh unto the Father but by me. If you ever get to heaven, dear friends, you're going to have to be shown the way. And the way is not some belief, but the way is a person. The way is the Lord Jesus Christ. And not only has the arm of God sustained the world, but it shows the way. None of us can say we don't know which way to get to heaven. Brother, the Bible said in John chapter 3, you must be born again. And that's not my theology. That's not Baptist theology. That is the Word of God. That's what the Lord said. You've got to come God's way or no way. You say, preacher, I'll go my way. Well, the Bible said in Proverbs chapter 13, there is a way which seemeth right unto a man, but the end thereof are the ways of death. In Isaiah 55, the Bible said our ways are not God's ways. Brother, we can't go our way and expect to meet God in peace. We're talking about the arm of God today. It sustains the world and it shows the way. The arm of God, number three, strengthens the weary. Amen. You say, preacher, I'm weary today. Well, thank God there's an arm that can strengthen us. Listen once again, the arm denotes power. Over in the book of Deuteronomy, chapter 33, and verse number 27, Moses said, the eternal God is thy refuge, and underneath are the everlasting arms. And he shall thrust out the enemy from before thee, and shall say, destroy them. I like that old song in the church hymnal that said, leaning on the everlasting arm. That's what the Word of God said in Deuteronomy chapter 33 and verse number 21. The eternal God is thy refuge, and underneath are his everlasting arms. I'm glad the arm of God strengthens the weary. In the book of Psalms we're reading from today, in the next psalm, number 89, in this same psalm, the Bible said, in verse number 21, our text verse today, he said, with whom my hand shall be established, mine arm also shall strengthen them. God said, I'll strengthen you. Not only does the arm of God sustain the world, it shows the way and it strengthens the weary. The Bible teaches us that we're not to be weary in well-doing. In Galatians chapter 6, be not weary in well-doing, for in due season we shall reap if we faint not. I know it's a trying hour. Brother, all the things that confront us today. But hear me, dear friend, we're not to give up. The Bible said in the book of 1 Corinthians chapter 15 and verse number 58, therefore, my beloved brethren, be ye steadfast, unmovable, always abounding in the work of the Lord, for as much as you know that your labor is not in vain in the Lord. Aren't you glad that, brother, what we're doing today is not in vain? God has promised he'll strengthen us for the journey. Not only is the word of the arm of God strengthen the weary, but the arm of God scourges the wayward. Amen. Now, there's some folks that think, well, I'll get saved and then I'll just do anything I want to, and I'll live any old ungodly way I desire. Friend, that's not the way it works. God scourges the wayward. You read the book of Hebrews chapter number 12. I don't have time to read it, but if you'll read the Hebrews 12 and commence at verse number 5 and go down through verse number 8, you'll find that if you're God's child, you ain't going to get away with living just any old way you want to. God said that we can't live like that. In the book of Proverbs, chapter 13 and verse number 24, the Bible said, he that spareth his rod hateth his son, but he that loveth him chasteneth him betimes. God said, I'm going to correct you if you belong to me. God's arm will scourge the wayward. When I was a boy growing up, my dad never asked me to cooperate with him in his life. If I hadn't a code, he'd have operated and I knew it. Brother, that was the day that people were disciplined and young ones were brought up to mind and obey and to be respectful to their parents. And God says, you're my child. I'm going to scourge you if you get out of line. In the book of Isaiah, chapter 51 and verse number 5, the prophet said, mine arm shall judge the people. If you can live just in a whole ungodly way you want to, and commit sin and live in the world and do the things the world has, and God don't correct you, friend, there's something wrong. I tell you what, you're an illegitimate. God said, if you're my child, you get out of the way, I'm going to scourge you. Listen, we as parents are not going to let our young ones spit in our face and get by with it. Amen. We're going to correct our child if we love them. The Bible said, again in Proverbs 13, if we love our children, we'll chasten them betimes. That means that we'll keep a constant look on their soul. And

We'll correct them. We won't abuse our power toward correcting them. Friend, I ain't got no time for this crowd of children abusers, but I want to say something to you. God put some pad on the back end, and it don't hurt to discipline them once in a while. Apply the Board of Education to the seat of emotions, and I believe God will honor that. And not only does the arm of God scourge the wayward, but the arm of God saves the wicked. Amen? What have we learned thus far? Remember in Psalms 89, in verses 10, 13, and 21, he talked about the arm of God. The arm of God sustains the world. The arm of God shows the way, strengthens the weary. It scourges the wayward, but I'm glad, thank God, it saves the wicked. Amen. Now, the arm of God will still save the wicked. You say, preacher, I'm just not fit to be saved. Wait a minute. The Bible said the arm of God will save you. In the book of Psalm, division 77, and verse number 15, the psalmist declared, "Thou hast with thine arm redeemed thy people, the sons of Joseph and Jacob and Joseph Selah." What did he say? He said, "Thou hast with thine arm redeemed thy people." I'm glad the arm of God still saves the wicked. Amen. Over in the book of Isaiah, chapter 59, and verse number 1, the prophet declared, "Behold, the Lord's hand is not shortened that he cannot save, neither is his ear heavy that he cannot hear." The arm of God can save the wicked. I'm glad, glory to God, that people don't have to listen to the world and die and go to hell. We can just listen to God. Well, the Bible said here that God's got a strong arm. Look in verse number 10. He said it's a strong arm. In verse number 13, he said it is a mighty arm. In verse number 21, he said God's arm is a strengthening arm. What does the arm of God do? It shows the way, sustains the world, strengthens the weary, scourges the wayward, and saves the wicked. Sinner, I beg you today to get saved. And then Christian, let's lean upon his everlasting arm. Make our life count for God. Thank you for listening to the program today. Encourage you to listen again next week on this good station at this same time. If the Lord permit, we'll be back with another Thanks to Calvary listener-supported broadcast. Under that good hour, dear friend, keep looking up. Jesus is soon coming down. God bless you is my prayer.

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1: WBRF Galax, Mount Airy, Winston-Salem, Greensboro. 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

0: WBRF Galax, Mount Airy, Winston-Salem, Greensboro. 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
1: Classic country weather.
2: Sunday is another weather impact day for a risk of isolated strong severe storms in the afternoon and evening. We'll mainly be keeping an eye on the Piedmont and Triad later today. There could be a light passing shower around during the morning time, but most folks will likely stay dry through early to mid-afternoon once the storms start popping up. Clouds and a few showers around should keep temperatures in check today. It's still warm and humid. Highs will be in the 80s today for most of the area, 70s for the mountains, with those isolated stronger storms possible this afternoon. So keep an eye out maybe 2 to 9 p.m. just in case, but not everyone will see them. Heading into Monday and the week ahead, it becomes less about the rain chances and more about the heat. We are trending hotter and drier. Highs will be around 90 earlier in the week, and then Wednesday through Saturday, leading up to 4th of July weekend, it looks very, very hot. A dangerous heat wave ahead with highs in the mid and upper 90s and a heat index well into the triple digits. Plan ahead and be thinking of ways to stay cool. That's your forecast. Have a great rest of your weekend. For WXII 12 News, I'm meteorologist Dylan Hudler.
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2: Sunday is another weather impact day for a risk of isolated strong severe storms in the afternoon and evening. We'll mainly be keeping an eye on the Piedmont and Triad later today. There could be a light passing shower around during the morning time, but most folks will likely stay dry through early to mid-afternoon once the storms start popping up. Clouds and a few showers around should keep temperatures in check today. It's still warm and humid. Highs will be in the 80s today for most of the area, 70s for the mountains, with those isolated stronger storms possible this afternoon. So keep an eye out maybe 2 to 9 p.m. just in case, but not everyone will see them. Heading into Monday and the week ahead, it becomes less about the rain chances and more about the heat. We are trending hotter and drier. Highs will be around 90 earlier in the week, and then Wednesday through Saturday, leading up to 4th of July weekend, it looks very, very hot. A dangerous heat wave ahead with highs in the mid and upper 90s and a heat index well into the triple digits. Plan ahead and be thinking of ways to stay cool. That's your forecast. Have a great rest of your weekend. For WXII 12 News, I'm meteorologist Dylan Hudler.
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Some of the fondest memories of my childhood were woven around supper time, when my mother used to call from the back steps of the old home place, "Come on home now, Jimmy, supper time." Ah, gee, but I'd love to hear that once more. But you know, for me, time has woven the realization of a truth that's even more thrilling, and that's when the call comes from the portals of glory to come home, for it's supper time, when all of God's children shall gather around the

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1: Poor old boy, it ain't his fault. 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
2: In our over-medicated society, with mental health going on everywhere and plaguing us at every turn, why not meditate on God's Word? Joshua 1 verse 8, Psalm 1 says, His delight is in the law of the Lord. In His law, He meditates day and night to become like a fruitful tree planted by the rivers of water. Colossians says, Let the Word of Christ dwell in you richly. You see, the Word of God points us to the Son of God and brings us to the grace of God. And everything changes when you get the Word of God in you. The Word of God starts coming out of you. Take a verse of the Bible to bed with you tonight. Memorize it, meditate on it, think about each part of it, and let God work in your soul like a probiotic that will cleanse, comfort, convict, and encourage you. Meditate so you don't have to medicate. It's the Word of God, and it changes lives.
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That's great.

0: Good morning and welcome to First Baptist. Good morning.
1: Good morning.
0: We are so glad you're with us. A special welcome to those who are visiting with us this morning. A very special welcome to those who are listening by radio or watching online. We do have a couple of announcements for you. Today during the service, there will be no children's message or no children's church. So please make note of that. Tomorrow evening, there will be no Bible study. And on Wednesday, there will be no choir. So it's kind of a That was not good. I'll make them work extra hard the next time. And then the office will be closed on Friday as we observe the 4th in this great country. And we honor those who have served and are serving, continue to serve in our armed forces. And so we hope you enjoy the program this morning, our first part of the worship service, as we thank God for the blessings he has given America. And so again, we welcome you this morning.
2: Good morning. We welcome you to First Baptist Church. I think that's the first time in almost my 30-year career of ministry that the choir applauded for getting time off. So it begs the question, what does that say about the choir or our minister of music? We're in for a treat as always. I wish, and I probably you do too, that the choir could put on productions like this for the Lord, like weekly. We know they can. It's so much work that goes into it. But we're just so thankful for this opportunity, and also to just thank God. For those who've ever traveled outside this country, realize what a blessing it is to live in this country. With all of our faults, it is still an incredible blessing. And it's incredible because we've had so many men and women willing to fight for the freedoms we enjoy. And so I'm just thankful to be here, to live here, and be a part of this. So as we begin to worship this morning, let us go to our Lord in prayer. Father, we come to you this morning with such grateful hearts. Even as we speak, men and women are fighting to protect our freedoms, willing every day when they wake up to sacrifice their life if that's what is needed. And so we thank you for all of our armed services, and we also thank you for all of our first responders, as all of them have a heart of service, a heart of dedication, and a heart of potential sacrifice. And so there we just praise you for their bravery and their courage and their commitment. We thank you most of all for blessing us and for giving us this land in which we live. We pray that we may take these freedoms and not use them lightly, but use them to advance your kingdom. Use them to promote and call out the gospel of Jesus Christ, the good news, which is for all people. We thank you so much. We praise you this morning through our Lord and Savior, Jesus Christ. Amen.

0: the home of the brave, America. Oh, what a blessed nation we truly are, and what a heritage we celebrate.
1: Our legacy is freedom. It was won for us by countless men and women who risked their homes, their security, and even their lives so that future generations might call themselves Americans.
0: Pilgrims, explorers, pioneers, soldiers, and citizens.
1: The privileged and the impoverished, the native born and the naturalized.
0: The infamous and the nameless, heroes, all of them. Courageous patriots who knew their strength came from the land and their hope from God.
1: And we honor them today and offer our gratitude.
0: To the brave who built and defended our home, America, the home of the brave.
1: The dream called America began in the hearts of patriotic rebels.
0: It began with common men and women seeking the most basic of freedoms.
1: To determine the course of their lives, to pursue quiet joys, and to worship their creator.
0: And so, in a Boston harbor and on a green in Lexington, they gathered. In deserted churches and on midnight roads, their song grew.
1: The church bell that called them forth rang with two messages: the danger before them and the promise of liberty to come.

0: 1776, some 56 men met in a crowded hall in Philadelphia to craft a document.
1: It was a document that declared their independence to the world and announced their treason. These men knew that, in effect, they were signing their death warrant.
0: But loving liberty more than life, they took up pens that were more powerful than any sword or musket.
1: And as the bell in the steeple rang that July 4th, they forever fixed their names to freedom.
0: We hold these truths to be self-evident. John Hancock.
1: That all men are created equal. Samuel Adams.
0: That they are endowed by their creator, Benjamin Franklin.
1: With certain inalienable rights, John Adams.
0: That among these are life, liberty, and the pursuit of happiness, Thomas Jefferson.
1: And for the support of this declaration,
0: with a firm reliance on the protection of divine providence, we mutually pledge to each other our lives, our fortunes, and our sacred honor.

0: With freedom came growth, and the new country turned its eyes towards the West. In response to God's bountiful blessings, daring men and women set out to chart the rich landscape that was now christened America.
1: Resolution, May 12, 1804. Thomas Jefferson, President. I hereby dispatch Captain Lewis and Lieutenant Clark, charging them to explore the Missouri River unto the waters of the Pacific Ocean and map the great expanse of this country. May God grant them providence.

The Journal of Captain Meriwether Lewis, May 13, 1804. All provisions are complete, and the company in good health and readiness. We set out at 4 o'clock p.m. in the presence of many of the neighboring inhabitants, and proceeded under a gentle breeze up the Missouri to the upper point of the first island, approximately 4 miles, and camped on the island.

Lieutenant William Clark, July 4th, 1804. Today we walked the shore and discovered a high mound where three paths come together. The land we survey is exceedingly good.

September 17th, 1804, having for weeks confined myself to the boat, I devoted today to viewing the interior of the country. Endless grass gives the fields the appearance of beautiful bowling greens. This scenery, already pleasing and beautiful, was further heightened by immense herds of buffalo, deer, elk, and antelope, which we saw in every direction, exceeding as far as the eye can reach.

May 26th. For the first time, we started out early and I ascended to a high plain. From this point, I beheld the Rocky Mountains for the first time. I knew this snowy barrier would slow our way to the Pacific Ocean, but the sun was shining and the points of the mountains were covered with snow, and the sun shone on it in such a manner as to give me a most satisfactory view.

0: September 25th, 1805, after triumphing over the Rockies, we determined to proceed by water. Examined the rapids below. The danger appears too great to hazard our canoes. We proceed on.
1: November 3rd. Today we saw a great number of gulls.
0: The high hills jutting in so close, we cannot retreat back.
1: The cliffs increasing in height.
0: Great joy in camp. November 7th, 1805. We are in view of the ocean, this great Pacific Ocean, which we have been so anxious to see. The roaring and the noise made by the waves breaking on the rocky shore is heard distinctly.
1: And on a peak, we raised our flag. To fly over one soil and one people and one land.

Today's service is a service of appreciation. While we do not worship country or flag, we want to take time during this special holiday season to express our thanks to God for the gift of our nation and its freedom. Precious gifts that other worldly empires either admire or despise. Some plotting methods even now to take those gifts away.

Liberty has always come at a price. As the 20th century began in earnest, America found itself drawn into one horrific conflict after another. To the some 25 million men and women who have courageously defended our land and our freedoms, we owe a debt that can never be paid. Somewhere along the line, we seem to have lost the stirring tradition of welcoming our fighting heroes home with celebration and parade. But not today. Ladies and gentlemen, we honor our armed forces and remember the many battlegrounds on which they served.

we are in the midst of heroes, of those who answered the call. As we salute our armed forces, if you are currently serving or have served in the past, then we invite you to stand when your service song is sung so that we may express our deep appreciation for you.

million soldiers served valiantly on the field of battle. To all the men and women of the Army throughout history, our salute.

The United States Navy. In World War II, again, over 4 million men and women answered the call to protect our country. 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

the United States Coast Guard. During the Korean War, 44,143 members of the Coast Guard fought bravely for freedom's preservation. 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

United States Marines. In the Vietnam War, 794,000 Marines served their country with valor and honor. To every member of the Marine Corps who served in every conflict, we salute you.

the United States Air Force. During the Persian Gulf War, 50,751 Air Force pilots put their lives on the line for the defense of freedom. To all the men of the Air Force, women who have continuously served their country, our salute.

Not all of our fighting heroes marched home. In wretched trenches, in deserts and jungles, on distant water, time and time again, lives were laid down to preserve our liberty. Grief and pride flow together as we honor their memory and remember the cause for which they paid the highest price. Please stand and place your hand over your heart for the sounding of

Please be seated. The next generation reaffirms the challenge of Abraham Lincoln, our nation's great emancipator. It is rather for us to be here dedicated to the great task remaining before us, that from these honored dead, we take increased devotion to that cause for which they gave the last full measure of devotion. That we here highly resolve that these dead shall not have died in vain. That this nation under God shall have a new birth of freedom. And that government of the people, by the people, for the people, shall not perish from the earth.

0: When America calls, what will your answer be? In this time of unrest and compromise, our nation needs people of faith and conviction as never before. Like the colonial patriots, we must be willing to sacrifice personal comfort for the higher principle of equality for all people.
1: Like the pioneers, we must never run from facing the unknown, nor be fearful of being the first one to take a step or take a stand.
0: Like our fellow Americans from every corner of the globe, may we never take our precious citizenship for granted.
1: Like the millions of men and women in our armed forces who have given their lives for our freedom, may we prove worthy of their sacrifice and take unabashed pride in claiming, "I am an American."
0: May the God of our fathers always direct our vision, and may the colors of our flag be our national prayer.
1: Instill in us courage.
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1: We expect this next week, Wendy. We are blessed, aren't we? Well, at this time, I'm going to ask the ushers to come forward, and Joe, if you'll come forward and bring us our offertory prayer.

Let us pray. Dear Lord, thank you for letting us gather here and worship. It is a right and a privilege. It's a right in our country and a privilege to serve you and worship you. Help us never to forget this right that we have and never lose it. It's other countries can only hope for something like this. Thank you for the music this morning, Lord. The choir did a great job, and Wendy. Your name was featured prominently in many of these songs, most of them, all of them. That's because you're interwoven into the fabric of our country. Our forefathers, our ancestors came here so they could worship freely and openly. And they knew that they had to have a deep faith in you. You had to be their guide, and your book, the Bible, had to be their template for this country, or we would never survive or thrive. We have done both. Lord, as Kevin tells us every week, most weeks, and as we know, there are people that want to take you out of this country, out of our schools, out of our courts, out of our lives. We must never let that happen. As it says in our pledge, we are one nation under God. Let's remember the quote by President Ronald Reagan. The day that we are no longer one nation under God, we will be one nation gone under. Help us to fight for this and keep this. Keep you in our lives and our country. In a little less than a week, we'll celebrate our birthday. We're 250 years old. We know that's only a blink of your eye, if that, but we mark it as a milestone. We call it Independence Day. But I say this on our 250th birthday. Let's call it our Dependence Day, in that we're dependent on you. We need you as our God. Your Son Jesus is our Savior, your Holy Spirit to guide us. Lord, you hold the world in your palm, and the blood of your Son Jesus was poured out for mankind. But we feel that you have blessed us as a country particularly. What makes our country great? Well, we have mountains, hillsides, valleys, rivers, man-made buildings. But what makes our country great is its people. It's the EMT that risks their health for the health of others. The firefighter who risks his life to save a stranger. The peace officer who patrols at night so we may sleep safely. The small businessman who puts money back into his community even though the profit margin's small. Our millions of men and women who have served in our military in war and peacetime to keep our country free. The thousands of young men and women who raise their hand every year and take an oath for this country and continue their legacy and continue to make us free. But let's look no further than our church of what makes our country great. It's Kevin, who does a great job, who works hard, who stands up here every week, hoping to reach people with your message. Let him, and I'm sure there's days he feels like he's running in quicksand and he's not making a difference. Let him know that he is making a difference. It's our Sunday school workers and our people that work in the nursery that work behind the scenes. It's the people that just finished vacation Bible school and planted seeds in young minds. It's the people that sit in the pews every week silently, listen to your message, and go out into our community and just try to do their best, do what's right, follow your word. Lord, this morning we ask that as we give you our tithes and offerings, whether you use them on this soil or on foreign soil, let them be used wisely. And I'll end this by reciting a song that is as relevant today as when it came out. God bless America, land that I love. I'll stand beside her and guide her through the night with the light from above. Through the mountains and the prairies and the oceans white with foam. God bless America, my home sweet home. It's in your Son's name, Jesus, we pray. Amen.

This morning, I want us to look in Luke chapter 19, Jesus and the discontent. We're going to look at Zacchaeus this morning, and his encounter with Jesus teaches us that apart from Jesus, we will always be discontent. Always. We are made by Christ, we are made for Christ, and all the things we seek to satisfy us and satisfy our souls and our spirits in this world will leave us eventually empty and discontented. Paul writes to the church in Colossae chapter 1, verse 16. He says, "For everything was created by him," meaning Jesus, "in heaven and on earth, the visible and the invisible, whether thrones or dominions or rulers or authorities, all things have been created through him and for him." God made us in his image, and in this life we have to be born again to be in that image because of sin. And all the things in life that bring us contentment are incomplete. The writer of Ecclesiastes chapter 3 verse 11, and this is the first part, says, "He has made everything appropriate in its time. He has also put eternity in their hearts." We were created within our hearts for only one thing that can fill it and satisfy it, and that is our Heavenly Father through our Lord and Savior Jesus Christ. There is nothing else in this world that can do that. God has put eternity into our hearts. And Paul says to the church in Rome in the first chapter, verse 20, he says, "For his invisible attributes," that is his eternal power and divine nature, "have been clearly seen since the creation of the world, being understood through what he has made, and as a result, people are without excuse." So when we find ourselves at judgment and we stand before our Lord, there is no excuse we can give. We've either accepted what he's done for us in his son Jesus Christ, or we've rejected it. There is no excuse saying we don't know. We do know. Everybody knows, whether they want to acknowledge it or not. They know. The Bible says they know. And we're going to read here this morning in chapter 19, beginning in verse 1, that Zacchaeus came to the same realization at this point in his life as he came and encountered Jesus. So if you will turn with me, chapter 19, we're going to begin in verse 1. "And he," here is Jesus, "entered Jericho and was passing through. There was a man named Zacchaeus who was a chief tax collector, and he was rich. He was trying to see who Jesus was, but he was not able because of the crowd, since he was a short man. So running ahead, he climbed up a sycamore tree to see Jesus, since he was about to pass that way." So as we begin chapter 19, we are introduced to this man Zacchaeus. He is a chief tax collector, not just a tax collector, but a chief tax collector of tax collectors in Jericho. Most likely he purchased from Rome the right to collect taxes in his area. He most likely imposed heavy taxes, exorbitant taxes on the people to reimburse him and also to make a huge

prophet. He was a tax collector for a foreign power. He was considered a traitor in his own country, and he exploited his own people. The Pharisees, the Sadducees, the judges, all the Jewish people related to tax collectors, and he's a chief tax collector as one of the biggest sinners you can have in your community. There was interruption in the city that day. There was word that Jesus was coming through. Zacchaeus had amassed incredible wealth. He got a cut from all the other tax collectors. He couldn't see Jesus. He heard about Jesus and went running out. And so because he couldn't see him, he ran down the street to get ahead of the crowd so he can get up into a sycamore tree to get a view of this man, most likely, that he heard about. I want to take us back to Luke chapter 18 and talk about the children for a second, because this is what Zacchaeus had, and this is what each of us needs if we're going to come to Jesus. If you remember the story, Luke 18, beginning with verse 15, some people were bringing infants to him so he might touch them, but when the disciples saw it, they rebuked them. Jesus, however, invited them. Let the little children come to me and don't stop them, because the kingdom of God belongs to such as these. The kingdom of God belongs to such as children. I assure you, whoever does not welcome the kingdom of God like a little child will never enter it. Zacchaeus had this childlike faith. Zacchaeus had this attitude. Zacchaeus wanted to come to Jesus. Zacchaeus could not see him. He could not get through the crowd. So what does he do? He runs like a child, climbs a tree like a child, so he can get a glimpse of this man as he's walking past him. I'm sure Zacchaeus heard stories about how Jesus crossed social and religious barriers to show God's love. I'm sure Zacchaeus heard about how Jesus went and shared the love of God to those that people even hated. Zacchaeus wanted to see one who would befriend tax collectors and sinners. Zacchaeus knew there was something different about this man, and he'd do whatever it would take, like a child would, to see this Jesus. Faith is an awareness of our spiritual helplessness that leads to humility before God, trust in him, and obedience to him. Faith. Zacchaeus had faith of a Jesus he heard about and wanted to meet this Jesus and see for himself if his faith was in the right place. It's an awareness of a spiritual helplessness that leads to humility, the very opposite of pride. And let me tell you this morning that pride is the thing that will keep you from Jesus. Pride in yourself, pride in your self-righteousness, pride in your life. Pride in your lifestyle. Pride that you think you know more. Pride that you don't need God in your life. I'm sure Zacchaeus had this. He was so rich, he didn't need anything. Yes, he was considered one of the biggest of sinners, but I'm sure he had one of the nicest homes. I'm sure he had the best food you can eat. His lifestyle kept him on Easy Street. He had it made. And yet, there was still something missing. What evidence do you see that Zacchaeus was discontent in life? Because if he did not go, if he did not run ahead, if he did not climb a tree, if he knew this Jesus was coming through town, no big deal. But something must have been bothering him to do what he did. And earlier in Luke chapter 14, Jesus talks about those exalting themselves. And he says, those who will exalt themselves will be humble, but the one who humbles himself, what, will be exalted. And we see this. There is a discontent in his life. There is a discontent in my life. In Christmas of 1993, I knew that my life was missing something. Oh, yes, I was chefing at that time one of the best restaurants in Winston-Salem. Prestigious, expensive. And yet I knew during that season at Christmas time that there was something missing.

my life that I needed. And I remember crying out to the Lord because I had walked away from him. I didn't think I needed him. I was too prideful in myself and my own accomplishments and my own talents. I didn't need God. And yet, it came to me then that I needed God. If you're here and you've accepted Jesus Christ, you did so because you knew there was something in your life that was missing. If you're listening online or watching, and you've not accepted the Lord Jesus Christ, you need to think about that discontentment that is calling you to him. Because I'm telling you, you have to let go of pride, and you have to be willing to humble yourself. Because to come to Jesus Christ, you have to admit that you're a sinner in need of salvation, that you can't save yourself. So this Zacchaeus is up in a tree. He's waiting for Jesus to come by, and let's see how Jesus handles it. But when Jesus came to the place, he looked up and said to him, "Zacchaeus, hurry and come down, because today I must stay at your house." Now, they hadn't met before. Of course, Jesus knew who he was. He called him out, "Hurry and get down here, because I must stay at your house." So he quietly came down and welcomed him joyfully. And all who saw it began to complain. "He's gone to lodge with a sinful man. How dare Jesus?" Zacchaeus is overjoyed. He scurries down that tree. He goes right up to Jesus. And you imagine, on his way to running to Jesus, the people are grumbling. They're complaining. They're complaining about Zacchaeus. "Oh, he doesn't deserve salvation. He doesn't deserve God. He doesn't deserve to be forgiven. And what is the Messiah doing? I thought this guy's supposed to be special. What's he doing hanging out with sinners and tax collectors? Who does he think he is? This man is a traitor. He's a traitor of a Jew. He's a traitor of our economy. He's a traitor. He's part of the government that is oppressing us. What is going on here?" We know that Jesus talks about Pharisees who walk around self-righteous. Now here we have a man who knows he's a sinner and generally wants to see and be with Jesus. Well, what happens? Zacchaeus stood there, noticed this, and said to the Lord, "Look, I'll give half of my possessions to the poor, Lord. And if I've extorted anything from anyone, I'll pay them back four times as much." And what does Jesus say to him? "Today, salvation has come to this house," Jesus told him, "because he too is a son of Abraham. For the Son of Man has come to seek and to save the lost." Jesus didn't say a word to him, did he? Zacchaeus comes down that tree and runs over to him, and he starts a confession. Notice in Luke 18, verse 25, Jesus said, "It's easier for a camel to go through an eye of a needle than for a rich person to enter the kingdom of God." Zacchaeus ran down and changed his whole life. Money all of a sudden didn't become such a big thing to him. He knew what he had been doing. And he was overcharging people. He was ripping them off. He was stealing from them, stealing from Rome. And he comes to Jesus, and immediately he's convicted in his spirit that he's a sinner. And he took the law of Moses seriously. Remember, he is a Jew. In Leviticus 5:16 says, he must make restitution for his sin regarding any holy thing, adding a fifth of its value to it, and give it to the priest. Then the priest will make atonement on his behalf with the ram of the restitution offering, and he will be forgiven. Numbers chapter 5, verse 7 says, the person is to confess the sin he has committed. He is to pay full compensation, add a fifth of its value to it, and give it to the individual he has wronged. In Exodus 22, verse 1, when a man steals an ox or a sheep and butchers it or sells it, he must repay five cattle for the ox or four sheep for the sheep. And then in 2 Samuel 12:6. Because he has done this thing and shown no pity, he must pay four lambs for the lamb. Zacchaeus knew the law, and he pronounced the harshest penalty upon himself when he ran into Jesus. "Lord, I will give back, and I will

repay four times as much for anybody I have wronged. Jesus said, you are forgiven. In Luke 12, verse 33, Jesus says, sell your possessions and give to the poor. Make money bags for yourselves and they won't grow old. And inexhaustible treasure in heaven where no thief comes near, no moth destroys. Store your treasures in heaven. You can't take it with you. He realized this, and he realized his lifestyle. He realized his sins, and he confessed it in such a way that he was willing to make restitution. Jesus received that and said, you are basically born again. Jesus, a repentant Jew with a sordid background, is better than the self-righteous Pharisees and Sadducees. In Luke chapter 5, we see this, how Jesus is treated. The Levi hosted a grand banquet for him at his house, and there was a large crowd of tax collectors and others who were guests with them. But the Pharisees and the scribes were complaining to his disciples, why do you eat and drink with tax collectors and sinners? Jesus replied to them, the healthy don't need a doctor, but the sick do. Now, I've not come to call the righteous, but what? Sinners to repentance. You know, for Zacchaeus as a government official and his standing in society, for him to run and to climb a tree would be unacceptable behavior. Jesus ignored social and religious protocols when he called them down and said, I must stay at your house. The people were outraged. And this would make Jesus ceremonially unclean and socially unpopular. Jesus could have gone against Zacchaeus. Jesus could have called him out for being a chief tax collector and what he was doing. But Jesus didn't do that. He looked at Zacchaeus and he knew that he needed him. He befriended Zacchaeus to show God's love for people whom others hated the most. I wonder how we do in this area. Well, I'll take lastly to Luke 18, beginning with verse 9. And I'll make the connection as I close. I've preached on this recently. I know you've read it several times. But Jesus told us parables of some who trusted in themselves, that they were righteous and looked down on everyone else. That, believe it or not, that described me back in 1993. We trust in ourselves. And we trust that we are, quote, righteous. And we'll look down on other people for whatever reason. And so two men went up to the temple complex to pray, one a Pharisee and the other, again, a tax collector. The Pharisee took his stand and was praying like this. God, I thank you that I'm not like other people, greedy, unrighteous, adulterers, or even like this tax collector. I fast twice a week. I give a tenth of everything I get. But the tax collector, standing far off, would not even raise his eyes to heaven, but kept striking his chest and saying, God, turn your wrath from me, a sinner. I tell you, this one went down to his house justified rather than the other, because everyone who exalts himself will be humbled, but the one who humbles himself will be exalted. This Pharisee here in Luke chapter 18 and the grumbling crowd in Luke chapter 19 had a lot in common. I wonder how much we have in common. Looking at this scene, how do we keep from becoming the muttering crowd in verse 7? Looking down on Jesus' work and other people's lives and their spiritual limitations. That's what I want you to take with you this morning. How often are we the crowd
that believes and thinks

that salvation and the forgiveness of sins should not go to people we don't like. Because this is what it boils down to. Pharisee in chapter 18 looks at this tax collector trying to pray and feels that he doesn't deserve God's mercy or grace or forgiveness. Chapter 19, the crowd has such disdain for an individual that they'd rather see that person go to hell than get saved by Jesus. Really? Do we go to that place? So I would encourage you, as I encourage myself, that we should never withhold the good news from anybody. I don't care if you don't like them. I don't care if you don't like what they do. I don't care if they're different from you. But we are called to share the good news of Jesus Christ to a world that's dying without prejudice. Because thanks be to God, somebody shared it with you and with me because they cared enough about each of us to be with God for all eternity. Let us not be like the grumbling crowd, withhold such good news for those we have disdain for. Let us pray. Father, I thank you again, as always, for your word. It does cut to the heart. We don't have to agree with others. We don't have to like others. We don't even have to walk with others. But we are called to share the good news of Jesus Christ. The real miracle is understanding what one could be like with Christ. Let us not get so filled with our own self-righteousness that we withhold the most precious gift, and that is you. I thank you, we love you, and we praise you. Amen. This morning I'd like to ask you to stand for our closing hymn.

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How about one more round of applause for them, shall we? As we celebrate next weekend, remember, in all the celebration with family and friends, praise God, thank God, love God. Amen.

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So God, just hold her hand, that's all. And if she should stumble, please.

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0: and when you don't have a lot of book learning, I guess there's a lot of things you don't understand. 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
6: Sunday is another weather impact day for a risk of isolated strong severe storms in the afternoon and evening. We'll mainly be keeping an eye on the Piedmont and the Triad later today. There could be a light passing shower around during the morning time, but most folks will likely stay dry through early to mid-afternoon once the storms start popping up. Clouds and a few showers around should keep temperatures in check today. It's still warm and humid. Highs will be in the 80s today for most of the area, 70s for the mountains, with those isolated stronger storms possible this afternoon. So keep an eye out maybe 2 to 9 p.m. just in case, but not everyone will see them. Heading into Monday and the week ahead, it becomes less about the rain chances and more about the heat. We are trending hotter and drier. Highs will be around 90 earlier in the week, and then Wednesday through Saturday, leading up to 4th of July weekend, it looks very, very hot. A dangerous heat wave ahead with highs in the mid and upper 90s and a heat index well into the triple digits. Plan ahead and be thinking of ways to stay cool. That's your forecast. Have a great rest of your weekend. For WXII 12 News, I'm meteorologist Dylan Hudler.
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0: A historic concert coming to Bowman Gray Stadium. 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

0: 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The live music is great. The food is delicious. The beautiful fireworks are free. And the memories will last a lifetime. Celebrate Independence Day in Galax, Virginia.
1: Hello, everyone. Chief Mike here again from the Galax Volunteer Fire Department with another segment of Chatting with the Chief. Believe it or not, summer is finally here, and that can mean only one thing for first responders area-wide. 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While you are planning a vacation, fire departments and rescue squads are planning to raise money in some fashion to keep us funded to better serve you. 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We hope you'll include us in your summer fun, and thank you so much for your support. 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

0: 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WKBA Vinton, Roanoke.
1: Classic country weather.
2: Sunday is another weather impact day for a risk of isolated strong severe storms in the afternoon and evening. We'll mainly be keeping an eye on the Piedmont and Triad later today. There could be a light passing shower around during the morning time, but most folks will likely stay dry through early to mid-afternoon once the storms start popping up. Clouds and a few showers around should keep temperatures in check today. It's still warm and humid. Highs will be in the 80s today for most of the area, 70s for the mountains, with those isolated stronger storms possible this afternoon. So keep an eye out maybe 2 to 9 p.m. just in case, but not everyone will see them. Heading into Monday and the week ahead, it becomes less about the rain chances and more about the heat. We are trending hotter and drier. Highs will be around 90 earlier in the week, and then Wednesday through Saturday, leading up to 4th of July weekend, it looks very, very hot. A dangerous heat wave ahead with highs in the mid and upper 90s and a heat index well into the triple digits. Plan ahead and be thinking of ways to stay cool. That's your forecast. Have a great rest of your weekend. For WXII 12 News, I'm meteorologist Dylan Hudler.

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1: Poor old boy, it ain't his fault. 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
3: Captain Stew for the Mayflower 2. 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Literally, I'm looking at it. 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
3: Mayflower 2 Rural Hall. 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

0: Hello, everyone. Chief Mike here again from the Galax Fire Department. Welcome to our favorite hunting season of the year. That's right, it's duck season. The Great Galax Duck Race is scheduled for Saturday, July 4th at 10 a.m. in beautiful downtown Galax. A truckload of rubber duckies, each with their very own number, will be dumped into Chestnut Creek. The ticket holder matching the number on the first duck to cross the finish line wins $1,000. The Great Galax Duck Race is just another fun fundraiser produced by the Galax Fire Department to further our mission of saving lives and property. 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
3: Sunday is another weather impact day for a risk of isolated strong severe storms in the afternoon and evening. We'll mainly be keeping an eye on the Piedmont and the Triad later today. There could be a light passing shower around during the morning time, but most folks will likely stay dry through early to mid-afternoon once the storms start popping up. Clouds and a few showers around should keep temperatures in check today. It's still warm and humid. Highs will be in the 80s today for most of the area, 70s for the mountains, with those isolated stronger storms possible this afternoon. So keep an eye out maybe 2 to 9 p.m. just in case, but not everyone will see them. Heading into Monday and the week ahead, it becomes less about the rain chances and more about the heat. We are trending hotter and drier. Highs will be around 90 earlier in the week, and then Wednesday through Saturday, leading up to 4th of July weekend, it looks very, very hot. A dangerous heat wave ahead with highs in the mid and upper 90s and a heat index well into the triple digits. Plan ahead and be thinking of ways to stay cool. That's your forecast. Have a great rest of your weekend. For WXII 12 News, I'm meteorologist Dylan Hudler.
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2: Sunday is another weather impact day for a risk of isolated strong severe storms in the afternoon and evening. We'll mainly be keeping an eye on the Piedmont and Triad later today. There could be a light passing shower around during the morning time, but most folks will likely stay dry through early to mid-afternoon once the storms start popping up. Clouds and a few showers around should keep temperatures in check today. It's still warm and humid. Highs will be in the 80s today for most of the area, 70s for the mountains, with those isolated stronger storms possible this afternoon. So keep an eye out maybe 2 to 9 p.m. just in case, but not everyone will see them. Heading into Monday and the week ahead, it becomes less about the rain chances and more about the heat. We are trending hotter and drier. Highs will be around 90 earlier in the week, and then Wednesday through Saturday, leading up to 4th of July weekend, it looks very, very hot. A dangerous heat wave ahead with highs in the mid and upper 90s and a heat index well into the triple digits. Plan ahead and be thinking of ways to stay cool. That's your forecast. Have a great rest of your weekend. For WXII 12 News, I'm meteorologist Dylan Hudler.

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3: For PRN's live coverage of today's running of the Toyota Save Mart 350. Nick Yeoman, Brad Gilley here in the broadcast booth, enjoying not only, Brad, a picture-perfect Northern California day, but the Patriot Jet team putting on a show for the fans here during pre-race ceremonies as well. But we are set for a pretty darn good race. Business at hand. NASCAR has roared into Northern California for the 37th time. Sonoma Raceway about to come to life as NASCAR going to fire the engines here and go road racing for the final time in 2026.
7: 1989, the first race here at Sonoma Raceway for the NASCAR Cup Series, and here we are today with a good cast of characters when we look at the 36 teams that will start this field. Ty Gibbs is on the pole. Carson Hocevar for the second week in a row. How about that? Back-to-back road courses after last weekend in San Diego at Naval Base Coronado, and now today Carson Hocevar on the outside pole here on a road course.
3: Yeah, those two youngsters certainly stole the headlines yesterday, and maybe a little more surprised by Carson Hocevar. You mentioned the outside front row at Naval Base Coronado, but Carson's been struggling to find some results on road courses. That has not been the case for Ty Gibbs. He has found a real good feel for road racing, Brad.

0: Ty Gibbs, he attributes his success here at the road course to iRacing, to getting together on that video game of iRacing with people like Austin Green, who raced in the O'Reilly Series yesterday. But on top of that, he has a lot of technique he's worked on. He spent a lot of time in the sim to prepare for these road courses. I spoke to Tyler Allen, his crew chief, this morning, and he said, we have the speed. It is not a surprise for this 54 team, but what we're trying to do is really match the length of that performance at a high capacity to match someone like Shane Van Gisbergen. They have the speed, but can their equipment perform at that high level for the same amount of time? That is what Tyler Allen and the 54 team have been working on, that the speed matches it to carry it throughout the race. Also, a special little note for this weekend, Ty Gibbs' mom, Heather, she's usually here at the racetrack, but they have extra family here this weekend. Her sister and her husband are here, so it's Ty's aunt and uncle live here locally. A little extra family time, a little nice to have extra family on the West Coast, and they spent a little bit of time together. So extra motivation for Ty Gibbs to end up in victory lane today.
1: 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We'll talk about the NASCAR in-season challenge when we return from Sonoma.
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3: 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With the hands of his pit crew changing four tires in under 9 seconds. The voice of his spotter carving a path through the pack. His race engineer, systems engineer, all working tirelessly to shave off a tenth of a second. With his team at Toyota, his crew chief, his fans, his family, it's all of this all at once at 200 miles per hour. From the moment Chase joined Toyota to the moment he ends up in victory lane. So how does Chase Briscoe win? In summary, not alone. Toyota Racing. Your race, your story. 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
1: Hey, let's take a look back 1 week. The last race we had in California, Naval Base Coronado, a big, big day for Toyota and a huge win for Corey Heim picking up his first career victory. That had to be very special for the brand.
7: It is very special. It was very exciting to see Corey get that first win in only 13 races. He's been with us since 2020, and we all saw his potential and just did a really good job at Coronado. So we're very excited for him. And

0: Van Gisbergen, a la the end of the Watkins Glen race a month and a half ago. Gibbs holding him off for now, but Van Gisbergen maybe saves some life for those tires as he exits turn 7.
1: Michael McDowell not out of the picture either. He's hanging on to the rear bumper of Shane Van Gisbergen's car as SVG tries to track down Ty Gibbs. Ty Gibbs has been perfect so far with 11 laps to go here in Cheddar Stage 1. The advantage this time, Michael, a little bit bigger. It's about 8 car lengths.
2: That's a great point, Nick. It has been a very great Stage 1 for Ty Gibbs, and that time through, he's really gapped him about 12 car lengths or so. So Ty Gibbs, 12 car lengths back to Shane Van Gisbergen, another 12 back to Michael McDowell. Then it's Kyle Larson, but that battle further back, Chase Briscoe will make a dive underneath that ailing car of A.J. Allmendinger. They go side by side. Give Briscoe the advantage.
3: Move Chase Briscoe now up into the top 5. Daniel Suarez came to pit road unscheduled. We'll give you an update on that as Ty Gibbs leads Shane Van Gisbergen, Michael McDowell, Kyle Larson, and Chase Briscoe with 10 to go in Cheddar's stage number 1.
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1: Scheduled. He is still on the lead lap, but running last in the 36-car field. Heather DeBow, what can you tell us?
10: Yeah, I could hear him on the radio telling his crew chief, Ryan Sparks, that something was definitely wrong with that race car. He said it was really loose. He had no turn on the right, so they came in, they changed all four tires, and they found out that the left rear tire was going down on the 7, so that's what was causing the issues for him.
1: So bad news for Daniel Suarez as he falls to the rear of the field. The good news is, though, Brad Gilley, massive road course, he has stayed on the lead lap. Meanwhile, we have a battle for the race lead. Shane Van Gisbergen is starting to track down Ty Gibbs, Michael, in front of you.
2: Now, Ty Gibbs trying to save everything for the end of this first stage, but Shane Van Gisbergen is there. He's cut it down to about 8 car lengths, but further back, the battle's on for third. Michael McDowell sees Kyle Larson dive to the inside. Kyle Larson will go side by side with McDowell. He'll clear him at the midway point through the hairpin. Move Kyle Larson to third.
3: Larson takes away that third spot in another battle. As Carson Hocevar is working his way back up through the field. He just got around A.J. Allmendinger, but the leaders are heading up to Pat Patterson.
11: Yeah, Ty Gibbs once again holds the lead as he makes that right-hander. Shane Van Gisbergen closes it down. As Michael said, about 8 car lengths now. They work their way through 3 and to the top

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2: Shane Van Gisbergen leads Chase Briscoe, Ryan Blaney, and a new fourth place driver in the form of Connor Zilich, who just passed Kyle Larson. Here at Sonoma Raceway, this is PRN, the Performance Racing Network.
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2: 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Shane Van Gisbergen has led 20 laps today at Sonoma Raceway. He is your race leader right now by 5.6 seconds. He is building a gap over second place running Chase Briscoe. Ryan Blaney is third. Connor Zilich moments ago just moved around Kyle Larson up in turn seven. So Zilich is fourth. Larson is fifth. Denny Hamlin runs in sixth. William Byron is seventh. Chase Elliott is trying to hold off Ty Gibbs. They run eighth and ninth. And A.J. Allmendinger is being shown in 10th. 11th is Christopher Bell. John Hunter Nemechek is 12th. 13th, Ross Chastain. Austin Cindric, 14th. 15th, Brad Keselowski. Zane Smith, 16th. Michael McDowell, 17th. Carson Hocevar, 18th. 19th, Ryan Preece. Chris Buescher rounds out the top 20, Nick. And next time by for Shane Van Gisbergen. Seven laps to go here in Cheddar, stage number two. You mentioned Shane Van Gisbergen building a gap. He short-pitted stage number one, meaning he came in before the end of the stage to be able to recycle at the front of the field once we went back to green. And now he's building that gap again. He is certainly going to try to pull off what he did a year ago, potentially pitting and still winning stage two. Meanwhile, battle for second is on Pat Patterson. Chase Briscoe is trying to hold off a hard-charging Ryan Blaney.
6: Yeah, Blaney chases him up the hill now. Both cars working their way around to the right. Blaney's got to go. Zilich is right there on his bumper. They work their way now back up to the top of turn number three. Briscoe with about a four-car advantage over Blaney.
7: And the leader, Shane Van Gisbergen, is entering turn seven now as this big-time battle, which has become four cars, exits turn four. It goes Briscoe, Blaney, Zilich, and Larson there as Blaney's going to look to the inside of Briscoe, take him too wide there to turn seven. Briscoe's going to have to back off, but he gets the preferred line on the corner. It is Indiana versus Ohio, guys.
2: Door-to-door down through the S's. Ryan Blaney has now pulled out in front of Chase Briscoe. Briscoe, he's got a rearview mirror full of Connor Zilich. Zilich tried to look driver's right. Briscoe gets loose in turn number nine. They head to turn number 10. The battle is now for third.
6: This has been a strong stage for Connor Zilich. The battle for that third position ensues. Chase Briscoe will drive it a little bit deeper into turn number 11, but Zilich will overdrive. They'll get side by side through the hairpin. Connor Zilich door to door with Chase Briscoe. They'll drag race out of turn number 11. Chase Briscoe has the advantage.
2: Little bit of

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2: Shane Van Gisbergen has stretched his lead over Chase Briscoe to 1.2 seconds with 41 laps to go here at Sonoma Raceway. 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
2: Out the turns today, doing a great job. Pat Patterson, Doug Turnbull, and Michael Young. Equally great job by our NAP Auto Parts pit reporters, Wendy Venturini, Andrew Curlin, and Heather DeBow, as we are at the midway point of the season with just 40 laps to go here at Sonoma. Shane Van Gisbergen by 1.1 seconds over Chase Briscoe. And Briscoe's doing everything he can, Brad, to fend off the challenge from young Connor Zilich. Easily the best day of Connor Zilich's season. It's been a miserable one to this point, but Connor has a pretty fast race car, and he continues to try to wear out the back of that Toyota of Briscoe.
6: Want to give Connor a lot of credit today, though. His rookie season has been disastrous, and I think that's even a euphemism for how bad it's been. And he's had opportunity. He's had some of the fastest cars on the track. It was that way at Circuit of the Americas. He was very fast, restarting on the front row last weekend in San Diego at Naval Base Coronado when Austin Hill went wide into a turn and not only took out Connor Zilich, but also Shane Van Gisbergen and many front runners. Today needs to be about getting to the checkered flag, and I think they're doing a good job of that. Wait for your opportunity to happen, and I think we're seeing that. And I'll give him a lot of credit for what he's doing out there, Nick.
2: Yeah, there's no doubt. Some other drivers having really good days. Michael McDowell has been in the top 10 all day. How about a shout out to Ryan Preece? He's hounding William Byron right now through turns 3 and 4. Preece running inside the top 10 as well. That's the battle for the 7th position. So a lot of drivers having some good days, despite the fact that Shane Van Gisbergen has been out front for much of the last hour here at Sonoma.
6: This is the big question right now. We have 39 laps to go. We are within the Sunoco fuel window. The one thing you don't want to do is be the last person to make your final pit stop. You want to try and be one of the first cars to make your last pit stop, but you don't want to do it too early, because if you do, you have to worry about how long you have to go on Goodyear tires. Daniel Suarez, when he joined us yesterday for the broadcast of the Pit Boss Food Max 250, told us that the tire degradation and the lap time drop-off as a result of that was much higher with the Cup Series cars than it was with the O'Reilly cars. So if you come in too early, you run the risk of not having tires that could take you to the distance up front. If you wait too late and other people come onto pit road, you run the risk of a caution coming out, burying you in the field.
2: Certainly that window is wide open now for all of these drivers. Let's take a peek at that battle for 7th. Pat Patterson, William Byron, Ryan Preece. They're nose to tail up the hill.
7: Yeah, a couple of those cars got some orange in them right now, and Preece right now is trying to get into the trunk of Byron. They work their way through the corner here in 3A up to the top of the hill. Call it about a half a car length between those two as they head to 4, Doug.
8: Down the hill they go. William Byron in that orange and white car with some yellow on it. Kind of looks like the old Ricky Rudd untied Ryan from decades back. As I threw the short shoot, Ryan Preece

0: 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From Sonoma Raceway, this is PRN, the Performance Racing Network.
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0: A chicken pot pie, slow smoke baby back ribs, and hand-breaded chicken tenders at prices that won't break the bank.
4: Shane Van Gisbergen is your leader right now with just 33 laps to go. Van Gisbergen's been out front for 46 circuits. In fact, we've only had two leaders today. Shane Van Gisbergen for 46 laps, Ty Gibbs for 31. But SVG's advantage is 1.8 seconds over Chase Briscoe. Connor Zilich runs in third. Ryan Blaney is fourth. Kyle Larson is fifth. Michael McDowell is sixth. Ty Gibbs has been on the move. He's up to seventh. Just got around Ryan Preece moments ago. Preece runs in eighth. William Byron is ninth. His Hendrick teammate Alex Bowman rounds out the top 10.
0: Christopher Bell up 13 spots since the last restart. He is 11th. 12th is Carson Hocevar. Brad Keselowski 13th. 14th, Austin Cindric. Ross Chastain, after starting in the back of the stage, is up to 15th. Ty Dillon runs 16th. Ricky Stenhouse Jr. 17th. A.J. Allmendinger in the Echo Park Automotive Chevrolet is 18th. 19th is Cole Custer. Zane Smith rounds out the top 20.
4: 21st is Joey Logano. 22nd, Josh Berry. Riley Herbst is 23rd. Austin Hill is 24th. 25th right now is Eric Jones. Daniel Suarez is 26th. Bubba Wallace runs in 27th. Chase Elliott went for a lazy spin a little bit earlier. Might have had help from Austin Cindric. He runs in 28th. Chris Buescher is 29th, and Noah Gregson is 30th.
0: Outside of the top 30, 31st runs Austin Dillon, 32nd Todd Gilliland. John Hunter Nemechek got spun. He is 33rd. Denny Hamlin got spun as well, a little splitter damage. He's not been able to move up from 34th. Cody Ware runs 35th. Tyler Reddick, after power steering problems, still running minus four laps. He is 36th, the final car on the racetrack. They're hoping to gain some positions, but we've not really seen much attrition yet in this one, Nick.
4: That's right, fans. Just as you all expected, the two drivers that have combined for 9 wins this year and have dominated this championship, they're separated by just 8 points. Denny Hamlin, Tyler Reddick, they run 34th and 36th today. It has been a wild day for the points leaders. Reddick still 4 laps down, and as you pointed out, Brad, Denny Hamlin fell to the tail end of the field and has simply not made up any ground. Clearly has some damage to the nose of that car. Let's go to our Knapp Auto Parts pit reporter, Andrew Kirlin, as it looks like the fuel window's opened up.
5: It has. Chase Elliott is on pit road. Alan Gustafson said pit this time. It gave the crew, I don't think, a whole lot of heads up. They were sitting on the wall. He spun a handful of laps ago. He's been pretty quiet. The complaint before that was just trying to keep rear tires on his Chevrolet.
0: And Nick, Chase Elliott, how did he spin?
4: I think Austin Cindric got into it at turn four. And Austin Cindric also spun out Josh Berry a little bit earlier today. So a bit of a bowling pin, but good call, I think, for Chase Elliott. When you spin those tires around, it just grinds those Goodyear tires into the racetrack. So I'm sure Chase Elliott's car, Brad, did not feel very comfortable over the last 5, 6, 7, 8 laps after that spin. So he is the first one on the lead lap to jump onto pit lane here.
0: Ally Chevrolet of Alex Bowman coming onto pit road. He has been on the move in a big way, raced his way well up into the top 10, was running ninth, and let's go down to pit road and Heather DeBoe.
6: And that team feeling really good about that race car, having a top 10 run in their opinions. They're going to do a slight air pressure adjustment here for him to help with the handling. Also in was Austin

Came across this young man sawing on a fiddle and playing it hot. And the devil jumped up on a hickory stump and said, boy, let me tell you what. I guess you didn't know it, but I'm a fiddle player too. And if you'd care to take a dare, I'll make a bet with you. Now you played pretty good fiddle, boy, but give the devil his due. I bet a fiddle of gold against your soul, 'cause I think I'm better than you.

0: WBRF Galax, Mount Airy, Winston-Salem, Greensboro. WKBA Vinton, Roanoke.
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2: Sunday is another weather impact day for a risk of isolated strong severe storms in the afternoon and evening. We'll mainly be keeping an eye on the Piedmont and the Triad later today. There could be a light passing shower around during the morning time, but most folks will likely stay dry through early to mid-afternoon once the storms start popping up. Clouds and a few showers around should keep temperatures in check today. It's still warm and humid. Highs will be in the 80s today for most of the area, 70s for the mountains, with those isolated stronger storms possible this afternoon. So keep an eye out maybe 2 to 9 p.m. just in case, but not everyone will see them. Heading into Monday and the week ahead, it becomes less about the rain chances and more about the heat. We are trending hotter and drier. Highs will be around 90 earlier in the week, and then Wednesday through Saturday, leading up to 4th of July weekend, it looks very, very hot. A dangerous heat wave ahead with highs in the mid and upper 90s and a heat index well into the triple digits. Plan ahead and be thinking of ways to stay cool. That's your forecast. Have a great rest of your weekend. For WXII 12 News, I'm meteorologist Dylan Hudler.
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0: A historic concert coming to Bowman Gray Stadium. 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